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5: For tonight, clouds increase. Lows will be in the low to mid-60s. A little bit more humid for your Tuesday. Partly sunny, breezy, warm. Chance for afternoon and evening thunderstorms. Highs will be in the low 80s. From Storm Team 5, I'm Chief Meteorologist Luke Sandman.
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0: Alyssa Rosenheck, you're going to love this book, whomever you are. You're going to love this book. And I think this is going to turn out to be a classic. I truly do. I think this book is going to turn out to be a classic. It's endorsed by Sandra, or her friend Sandy Heggie Parker of Heggie Ministries, Flora Hassan Nahom, Dr. Sheila Nazarin. She's great. You've seen her on Fox. My wife, oh, she's really great. Rankin Sherling, Ph.D., Associate Director of Declaration of Independence Center for the Study of American Freedom at the University of Mississippi. I'm telling you, you are going to love this book. If you trust me, and I hope you do by now, I know authors and I know books. And this book, you're going to have trouble putting down. As a matter of fact, my wife keeps trying to grab it from me, and I'll give it to her after the show. But I want to encourage you to get it on Amazon.com right now, White Blonde Jew. But Mark, I'm Christian. You'll see it applies to a lot of you too. White Blonde Jew. But Mark, I'm a brunette. Folks, check it out. You're going to love this book, White Blonde Jew, Amazon.com. 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
4: ABC News, I'm Stephanie Officer. The memorandum of understanding between the U.S. and Iran has expired. ABC's Jonathan Carl.
5: And today had been the deadline for the U.S. and Iran to finalize a nuclear agreement and come to a permanent end to the conflict. But that agreement never came close to happening, and there is no end in sight to the war. The Iranians said that that peace deadline, quote, is no longer relevant.
4: Today, a U.S. judge blocked plans to move the FBI's headquarters to a federal building in Washington after finding President Trump's administration illegally threw out a previously approved plan to build a new facility nearby in Maryland. Social media site Discord has suspended its live streams in Brazil after criticism it failed to protect children and adolescents. The move takes place in the wake of a suicide case. Brazil's government has tried regulating minors' use of the internet with mixed results when countries including Australia, Canada, and Indonesia are undertaking similar efforts. This is ABC News. New data shows having a good relationship with a canine companion can help teens dealing with social stress.
6: It's long been known that pet ownership can be beneficial for children, and researchers at Tufts University in Boston say it can be an especially positive experience for adolescents struggling with social anxiety. Investigators analyzed survey data from more than 500 American kids ages 13 to 17 with high levels of social anxiety and found that companionship with a dog and caring for a dog's needs are associated with more adaptive coping skills. It's an encouraging finding and something doctors say warrants further study. Sherry Preston, ABC News.
4: CDC officials out with new data showing vaccine exemptions were at record highs for incoming kindergartners during the last school year, up to 4.2% during the 2025-26 school year from 3.6% the previous year. The majority of exemptions were for non-medical reasons. And U.S. stocks slid further from their record heights today after continued tensions in the Middle East concerned investors. Stephanie Officer, ABC News.
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12: For tonight, clouds increase. Lows will be in the low to mid 60s. A little bit more humid for your Tuesday. Partly sunny, breezy, warm. Chance for afternoon and evening thunderstorms. Highs will be in the low 80s. From Storm Team 5, I'm Chief Meteorologist Luke Sam.
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0: Kane Country, streaming live at the Will Kane Country YouTube channel, the Will Kane Facebook page, but always here by following us at Spotify or on Apple. Tinfoil Pat, Casey Smith from Barstool, and he's back, Two-A-Days Dan, from his adventures in the Great White North. How far north into Canada were you?
1: Nova Scotia, baby. It took a while.
0: And how white was it?
1: It was, there's white all caps white in the water. Oh, that way. Okay. Yeah, we'll see.
0: Oh, is that not what they mean?
1: No.
0: When they say the Great White North?
1: I don't think so.
2: Not anymore.
1: Yeah, I don't think you can say that.
2: 10 years ago.
1: It's more about the snow.
0: Say.
1: There's
0: they
1: lots of snow and, you know, white cap mountains.
0: Snow. Oh, I see. I didn't know. Were you guys getting nervous once again? What's up, Casey?
1: Yeah.
3: Hi. It feels weird to be in New York doing this show after doing it with you in person all of July. Feels strange.
0: I know.
3: I can't glare at you as much on this side of things.
2: No, I do think we need to get you like a tether, Will, by the way. We'll just tether you to the...
0: What does that mean?
2: So like before the show starts, we'll have you... You can go about 5 feet away from...
1: No, I need an intercom. I'll just yell at him. Hey, come to the microphone. Starting. Let's go.
0: Charlie Kirk. I continue to look back on Charlie with increased sense of reverence and increased sense of importance. Charlie Kirk may have been the most important person over a 10-year period in politics, left or right. And his loss is felt from the highest levels of government to the internet. And I say that because I look at what's happening on the internet. So, and all over the political spectrum. So, I listened to Candace Owens versus Andrew Wilson debate with Patrick Bet-David. And let me just tell you the quality of content that you're getting when it comes to, you know, to be blunt, Candace was incredibly unimpressive, like incredibly unimpressive when her ideas were challenged and she had to back them up. It was just really, really revealing. And then you have this. So this new poll, Democrats now favor socialism over capitalism by overwhelming amounts. Now, the headline is one thing. When you break it down to the actual numbers, you start seeing some even more concerning things. 58% of Democrats have a positive view of socialism as compared to only 32% have a positive view of capitalism. So by a 26-point margin, Democrats favor socialism over capitalism. Let's break that down just one step further. When you look at the type of Democrats that are driving this movement, 71% of Democrats with a college degree have a positive view of socialism.
1: Fascinating.
0: Isn't that?
1: Yeah. Mm-hmm.
0: No degree, it drops to 49%. It's massively driven by Democrats with a college degree. So, you know, in some respects, we've kind of been hearing this. We know what's happening. But now I want to play for you a clip, because I'm talking about Charlie Kirk. Joe Rogan, Shane Gillis, talking about, you know, some of the policy ideas of socialism.
4: Is communism's the ever?
0: It's of the course. Worst.
4: Somebody needs to look into how gay communism
5: is. Isn't it crazy that it's making a comeback?
0: Yeah.
5: It always does. It's a cycle. There's a cycle.
4: The problem is if we cannot call it communism if we get free healthcare.
6: Right.
4: That would be a good move.
0: That would help a lot.
4: We're calling everybody communist.
6: Yeah, socialist,
4: free healthcare.
6: Communist. And
4: free healthcare is cool.
6: Yeah.
4: We should have that.
0: It's normal.
4: Yeah. That's not communism.
5: Communism we should have healthcare no and education.
6: Yeah.
5: You should treat the entire country like it's a community. If you have a community, would you want the sickest person to die who could be very valuable if you could like take care of them? And do you-
0: okay, so what's interesting there is they're kind of decrying what?
1: He said community and communism. That's communism. Treating the country like it's a community. Is that communism?
0: No. No. Just because the first couple letters are similar?
1: Yeah.
0: Communism community. Oh, that's like the street salesmanship. Look, Community is voluntary associations of people doing things to lift each other up and support each other. It's revealed in the fact that churches are the most charitable organizations in this country. It's revealed in the fact, by the way, that conservatives give to charity at a much higher level than Democrats. Communism is the forced community of spending other people's money. It's not helping one another. It's forcing someone else to help someone else. Joe, you know, the healthcare thing is such a Trojan horse for communism. That's the problem. Mm-hmm. The healthcare thing, it can't be reduced into that conversation of, like, wouldn't you want to help the sickest among you? Well, first of all, the sickest among us can go to the emergency room and get healthcare. That happens today. That's what happens. Yeah. Well, because you're pawning it off on somebody else.
1: Right.
0: That's what it is.
1: Yeah.
0: Somebody else is picking up the tab, and that's always the issue with communism. It's the idea that somebody else is there to pick up your tab. And isn't it weird that all the things that we do, a.k.a. subsidize through the community or government, is more expensive and more unaffordable than things that are not? Why is it that my son's friend's dad moving into the dorms is like, you know what? I'm going to get him a TV for his dorm room. He ran down to Target. He walked back. I saw him carrying. He goes, $79. This TV was $79. I'm like, really? and yet the most expensive things are college and health care and housing and the things that the government puts its fingers into to quote unquote help. The things that it doesn't help, it doesn't subsidize TVs, keep dropping, keep getting higher in quality. Explain that to me about how, you know, in the words of Shane Gillis, universal health care is cool.
2: Do people know what happened? Like what health care was like? I don't know, like back in the 40s and 50s?
3: No, Patrick, that's the answer. No, because what I was going to say to Will is the fact that you have the knowledge of what it looks like on the other side. The issue right now, especially with younger people who are in favor of communism.
0: Old.
3: Well, no, I'm talking about like Gen Z. OK, you're not that old. But I'm saying like the a lot of like the voting that we're seeing or like in New York City who voted for Mondani. It's like these people are hearing, oh, we can help each other. Free health care, free education. And if you say, well, I don't want that, then you're automatically seen as a bad person instead of hearing out exactly why it wouldn't work. That's the issue that we're running into right now, because of course it's cool to say, yeah, free healthcare, everybody can be taken care of, but it's because people don't understand what that means and what it actually looks like. And that is a real issue right now.
0: I have another buddy. I have a friend that told me this months before. His mom needs, I can't remember what she needs. It's something serious, medical care in Canada. He's from Canada. He lives here now, but she lives up there. 7 months. She has to wait 7 months for whatever it is she's going to get in Canada, right? And it's not the kind of thing you want to wait on. No. It's like, oh, this is the kind of thing that gets compoundingly worse the longer that you wait. Mm-hmm. This free healthcare that everybody offers comes with that. And there's also this. Patrick, you may be able to look this up. Sometimes I think you know things, but then I remember you don't. So you'll need to look it up. Like,
1: ouch.
0: Social Security is expected to go bankrupt, I believe, by 2032.
2: Yeah.
0: 6 years away.
3: It's crazy.
0: And Medicare Part A is, I think, scheduled to go bankrupt by 2035. All these socialized medicine is based on a simple, simple premise. One generation pays for another. Young people pay for old. Everybody thinks not, because like, I paid in over my lifetime, and so I want the money out, you know, because we all have Social Security withheld from our check. But that's not how it works. That money is not held in a trust and not touched. It is replenished by young people paying into it. That's how it works. Have you seen birth rates? Anybody seen birth rates worldwide?
3: Big
0: birth rates
3: down.
0: Are absolutely plummeting.
3: Mm-hmm.
0: Plummeting. Not like a small trend down. Plummeting. So explain to me how you continue to fund these things with fewer young people than the old people drawing out. You can't. And so then there's you get the
1: just passing the
0: this
1: buck.
0: One. Oh, billionaires. The billionaire thing is the most absurd thing in the world. It's really the most. If you don't like billionaires and you just want to tax billionaires more, fine. Fine. Just say that I'm doing this out of envy. I'm doing this out of animus. That's what you're doing. I don't like them. I don't like that they have more than me. I think they should pay higher taxes because I'm pissed off. That is a better rationale than billionaires will fund healthcare for all. Shane Gillis and Joe Rogan's idea. They can't. You could tax them at obscene levels. obscene. 90%. That's the highest it's ever been in American history. You could tax them at 90%. It would not fund, it would not even come close to funding half of the DSA's wish list, which includes other things besides free health care, but it wouldn't come close. By the way, you could add in a 90% tax rate, a wealth tax, we did this on the show the other day, a list of taxes you could add in. It doesn't come close to the wish list. You can't afford the utopic dream that they're selling through communism.
3: But the issue is, Will,
0: free healthcare, by the way, is the biggest one.
3: But the issue is that people aren't educated enough to know those facts, what you just said, because what you just said is absolutely true. And if you actually know the numbers and how it breaks down, then that's fine. But the issue is the general public, especially people who are saying they favor socialism, do not either know that, understand it, or want to know that. So when they're spitting out their facts,
0: I think the last one's key.
3: Yeah, they don't want to. They don't want to. But I mean, let's just say just Shane Gillis's quote right there on Joe Rogan. If he said the opposite, well, universal health care isn't cool, then that immediately makes you sound to the mass general public like a jackass, even though he might have reasons for it. But it's an easier thing to say, well, yeah, I want everybody to have free health care, I want everyone to have free education, because they don't want to actually present the numbers and the facts, and that is an issue.
0: Let's take a quick break, but continue this with Barstool's Casey Smith when we come back on Will Kane Country.
6: More Will Kane next.
0: Did you hear that? Listen very carefully. That's my phone. 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
19: From ABC News Tech Trends. iPhones, iPads, Mac computers, and Apple Watches will soon be available to lease under the new Apple Upgrade Program. Apple says lease terms will run between 12 and 36 months with no fees or interest payments. iPhone leases start at $17.99 a month, according to the company. The program will be operated by Klarna. Xbox executives are shedding some light on that major outage earlier this week, which left gamers unable to launch games they'd purchased. The company's chief technology officer says the problem stemmed from an external licensing service that ran into an issue late Sunday night. Engineers were able to get everything back online within about 24 hours. And HBO Max is adding a vertical scrolling video feed similar to TikTok. The streaming service says the feed will play short clips from movies and shows on the platform and is intended to help people discover new content to watch. With Tech Trends, I'm Mike Dubusky, ABC News.
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0: Welcome back to Will Kane Country. We're still hanging out with Barstool's Casey Smith. So that word you keep using, cool, is sort of the one driving a lot of this, I think. Like, how do I... And it's tricky. So I am old enough for this now, Casey. In my lifetime,
3: I didn't mean to insult you. My goodness.
1: Never gonna let that go.
0: Well, I wasn't alive in the 40s and 50s or whatever you just said back when you went to the country doctor. I didn't
3: say that.
1: What was the invention of the airplane like?
3: Sir, you are projecting. I did not say that, okay? I know that you are very young. My apologies. Over middle age, according to your scale, but my apologies.
0: In my lifetime, I have lived through, definitely, the majority of my life, conservative ideas are not cool. They are not cool. Liberal ideas are cool. Okay? That has flipped in the past, what do we think? Eight-ish?
1: No,
0: maybe just six.
1: Years? No.
0: Six?
1: No. After COVID, right after
2: COVID.
1: Two
2: to three.
1: 2021.
0: 2 to 3?
3: Yeah, because in 2020, it was very cool to be liberal.
1: Yeah. I think that hung over until 2022, maybe.
2: So liberals?
0: I think you're right. Yeah, the entirety of the Trump first term, he was not cool, quote unquote cool, right?
2: Yes.
0: Like, Shane Gillis and Joe Rogan would not have supported Trump. Wasn't Rogan a Bernie bro? Was he a Bernie bro? Were they anti, forget not support, were they anti-Trump up until what? 2020, 2021?
1: Yeah.
2: I would say
3: 2022. I'm talking just generalized. Like, I'm not talking about those two specifically, but I feel like maybe it depended on where you lived, but I mean, living in New York in 2020, it was very cool. And I'm putting this in air quotes, cool to be liberal. I feel like until probably 2021, 2022.
1: Rogan was critical of Trump before 2024, and then he kind of endorsed him a little bit.
2: After that. Softens, yeah.
1: Yeah.
2: But, like, I think that's when it was around the time of the assassination attempt, I think, also helped.
1: True.
2: Because it kind of helps soften him a little bit, made him more a little more human and palatable for people. But also, I mean, like, you know, Alex Brusewitz did a really good job of, you know, working with people to try to make the ideas cool, I think.
0: And Patrick, it's not cool to be supportive of the person in power. So I will say, yes, like, even if this is flipping on Trump, and I kind of think it is, like, not Trump, if this is flipping on, I'm not even sure a lot of these people ever supported conservative ideas. They just supported Trump, actually. They like the image of Trump.
1: And what did they support their ideas? Like, what did any of these guys say?
0: Right.
1: Nothing, right, really.
2: Well, Shane in other places is like, yeah, I was definitely in favor of Trump when I thought he was going to release the Epstein list and shut down the wars. And, you know, and there's public perception that he didn't do those things. And that, so this perception, then it's the fact that Trump is the in group now. It kind of leads to more pushback, and people who are naturally like to push back are going to do that.
3: Well, Shane is also interesting, too, because what he talks about in his stand-ups and publicly versus who he actually is actually very different. And he says that. Like, he kind of plays to the Trump crowd with his Trump impersonations and all of that, but that's actually not how he's usually leaned politically. So there is a difference, and that's true with a lot of Hollywood.
0: I think that's right. I don't know that.
3: I do know that. I do know that, and that is something that he has said. And I mean, he even in one of his Netflix stand-ups, he talks about, you know, early onset Republican and how that happens, at, you know, to men in their 30s. They start watching the History Channel. It's like true. this is something that he has said a lot. So if you are a Shane Gillis fan and you notice him, or if you know him personally, like, he actually is not near as pro-Trump as he seems to be in his stand-ups. But that's not a secret if you're paying, you know, attention to Shane's work.
2: Because most comedians aren't like liberal or conservative. They really aren't. They look at the world completely differently than most people.
0: What's going on with Bill Maher? Bill Maher just did his thing on Friday night on You Must Assimilate. If you're an immigrant, it's your job to melt into the melting pot. You must assimilate. Like, is Bill Maher now? Because he's engaging on the ideas. Like, Shane Gillis and to some extent Joe Rogan, they're not even engaging on the ideas. It's just on the image, right? Mm-hmm. It's on the vibes and feels of the whole deal. Maher's actually doing the ideas.
1: I
0: won't give Maher too much credit, because Maher will pivot back to saying Trump is racist in next week, probably. But in the meantime, it's worth noting he's not just doing the vibes and feels thing. He's actually talking about a very substantive idea here. You must assimilate.
2: But Bill Maher is one of the few people who spoke out against a radical Islamic fundamentalism for the last few decades.
0: All the way through. Consistent on that. Consistent.
4: Yes. News, sports, and talk. Will Kane Country.
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24: ABC News, I'm Steve.
6: Stephanie Officer. The memorandum of understanding between the U.S. and Iran has expired. ABC's Jonathan Carl.
7: And today had been the deadline for the U.S. and Iran to finalize a nuclear agreement and come to a permanent end to the conflict, but that agreement never came close to happening, and there is no end in sight to the war. The Iranians said that that peace deadline, quote, is no longer relevant.
6: Today, a U.S. judge blocked plans to move the FBI's headquarters to a federal building in Washington after finding President Trump's administration illegally threw out a previously approved plan to build a new facility nearby in Maryland. Social media site Discord has suspended its live streams in Brazil after criticism it failed to protect children and adolescents. The move takes place in the wake of a suicide case. Brazil's government has tried regulating minors' use of the internet with mixed results when countries including Australia, Canada, and Indonesia are undertaking similar efforts. This is ABC News. New data shows having a good relationship with a canine companion can help teens dealing with social stress.
8: It's long been known that pet ownership can be beneficial for children, and researchers at Tufts University in Boston say it can be an especially positive experience for adolescents struggling with social anxiety. Investigators analyzed survey data from more than 500 American kids ages 13 to 17 with high levels of social anxiety and found that companionship with a dog and caring for a dog's needs are associated with more adaptive coping skills. It's an encouraging finding and something doctors say warrants further study. Sherry Preston, ABC News.
6: CDC officials out with new data showing vaccine exemptions were at record highs for incoming kindergartners during the last school year, up to 4.2% during the 2025-26 school year from 3.6% the previous year. The majority of exemptions were for non-medical reasons. And U.S. stocks slid further from their record heights today after continued tensions in the Middle East concerned investors. Stephanie Officer, ABC News.
9: For tonight, clouds increase. Lows will be in the low to mid 60s. A little bit more humid for your Tuesday. Partly sunny, breezy, warm. Chance for afternoon and evening thunderstorms. Highs will be in the low 80s. From Storm Team 5, I'm Chief Meteorologist Luke Sand.
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0: Welcome back to Will Kane Country. We're still hanging out with Barstool's Casey Smith.
29: Bill Maher.
0: Like, is Bill Maher now? Because he's engaging on the ideas.
1: But he's kind of like subject to subject, no? I mean, he doesn't have a political stance just staunchly on one side. He kind of goes subject by subject on what he believes instead of just kind of like going party line.
0: I actually think that's something you can appreciate.
3: I would say I actually appreciate that because in that way you can actually decide, do I agree with what somebody is saying about this specific topic as opposed to I only vote this way, so I have to across the board believe what people believe, and that's just not real life.
1: Each side is going to get mad at what you say.
3: Yeah, that's not real life. That's not the way that everyday people live their life. You don't just take a menu and say, okay, I'm only a Republican or I'm only a Democrat on every single issue. People actually have those conversations.
0: My only rebuttal to that, Casey, is at least with conservatism, I think with progressivism, this doesn't apply. Here's one of the I wasn't always conservative, okay? And I know when it began to come together for me. Roughly at the age of, I'm going to call it 23 to 26. And it was a process of law school, studying the Constitution and understanding the law. And then, quite honestly, I did read a lot of Ayn Rand, and I think she was very influential. But the point is, at that moment, I start to see the connection between ideas. Like, oh, well, if you believe this, that impacts this idea in this way. Or this idea is, it is contradictory to this other idea. Do you see what I mean? And so that's how you start getting into a little bit more of a vein of a through line of thought, where progressivism by its very nature is ad hoc. They don't have to. They can conflict with one another. It can be self-defeating. It's one day Barack Obama doesn't support gay marriage, and 7 years later, if you think a dude shouldn't play girls' sports, you're a bigot. You know, so it's very, very fluid and non-cohesive set of ideas driven largely by image and empathy. Empathy is the gratuitous way of me describing it. Image is the more... What I mean by image is like virtue signaling, being cool. And that's kind of what I'm talking about. This cool thing is changing, and it's driving so much, and it's reducing everyone. And so, you know, if you listen to Candace Owens versus Andrew Wilson, and I don't think Andrew Wilson did any great job, but the point is Candace is playing on, she's really good at rhetoric, really good at argumentation, but not good at defending actual ideas. And she does really slick rhetorical tricks, like, I'm not allowed to think, it's illegal to think. No, you just have to support your thoughts. In a rational world, you support your thoughts, they survive challenge, you go back and forth. But every challenge she runs from in that way. And we're running really fast to lowest common denominator is what I'm getting at. And I look back at Charlie and I go, Charlie was actually smart, actually had depth of ideas, actually had a good sense of judgment, and didn't run to the lowest common denominator, and yet still made everything pretty cool. Let's take a quick break, but continue this with Barstool's Casey Smith when we come back on Will Kane Country.
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15: From ABC News, Tech Trends. Instagram is introducing a new way to share pictures that disappear. They're called Instants, and in a video post Instagram, head Adam Mosseri says they're all about sharing just with friends.
17: When you tap send, it immediately goes to either your close friends list or your followers that you follow back, whichever you prefer. Once people see that photo, it disappears and they can't screenshot it.
15: Some workers at Meta, the parent company of Instagram, may be hoping a new program there will be gone in an instant. Several reports say employees have been protesting after the introduction of tracking software on their work machines. Meta says the data will be used to train AI on how humans use computers. And the company behind online education platform Canvas says it's reached a deal with the hackers who broke into the system used by thousands of schools. Part of the deal includes assurances that the data the hackers stole and threatened to leak has been deleted. With Tech Trends, Michelle Franzen, ABC News.
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7: From ABC News, Tech Trends. AI is almost certainly going to make your next device more expensive. Speaking to the Wall Street Journal, Apple CEO Tim Cook says price hikes are, quote, unavoidable. The rapid-fire building of AI data centers is driving up prices for computer components, especially memory. Increases have already hit Microsoft. Prices for the latest lineup of Surface computers are running at least $500 higher than the last generation. Looks like WhatsApp is testing out text messages you can only read once. Several reports say there's an option in test versions that allow people to send texts that vanish after a viewing. And nearly 5 years after Snap started testing AR glasses, they're ready for the public. The new version of what Snap calls the specs have slimmed down from early concept versions but carry a hefty price tag. Snap's version of a wearable computer will sell for just under $2,200. With Tech Trends, Brian Clark, ABC News.

From ABC News Tech Trends, the AI that went rogue at OpenAI went even further than first thought. Last week, the company revealed that an AI model that was supposed to be confined to an internal testing area broke out and hacked another company called Hugging Face. Now OpenAI says the model found credentials for at least four other online services and logged onto those. One of those was used as a launching pad for further attacks. WhatsApp is rolling out some new features, including one that doesn't require the app at all. Users can now make and take calls directly through the web browser version of WhatsApp. And you can also now transfer calls from one device to another without having to hang up. And Google's AI is getting more musical. The latest generation of Google's music creation AI, called Lyria, is now out. It's part of Google's Flow Music and promises better lyrics, higher quality vocals, and the ability to create more complex melodies. With Tech Trends, Dave Packer, ABC News.

from ABC News Tech Trends. The White House is expected to brief AI companies today about a new framework for testing the cybersecurity capabilities of their models. It comes after OpenAI and Anthropic reported their internal models escaped their testing environments without the companies knowing. Microsoft is warning travelers about a new threat targeting hospitality companies. The intrusions are widespread but targeted, according to the company, and are being attributed to Russian state-sponsored hackers. Microsoft's warning those logging into public Wi-Fi networks to be aware of fake windows that may pop up, prompting you to download updates or patches. And MySpace may be making a comeback. According to a new documentary, the platform's current owners, Tim and Chris Vanderhook, say they're planning to relaunch the once-dominant social media platform. They haven't shared what the new MySpace will look like or when that launch is happening, just that they're waiting for the right moment. With Tech Trends, I'm Mike Dabusky, ABC News.

0: From ABC News Tech Trends. He was president more than a century before the AI boom, and now artificial intelligence is playing a big role in telling the story of Teddy Roosevelt. One way that's showing up at the brand new Theodore Roosevelt Presidential Library in North Dakota, letting visitors have a conversation with him. President Trump tried it out.
1: Do you consider the Panama Canal your greatest achievement?
2: I measure my greatest work by the lives improved.
0: Microsoft helped build the AI technology being used at the museum. Along with creating the virtual Teddy, it is also being used to bring together mountains of historical records. And the biggest digital camera ever built is now being put to work to help us learn more about the heavens. The 3,200 megapixel camera is mounted in an observatory on a Chilean mountaintop. The aim? To spend the next decade taking some of the most detailed pictures ever of the stars and galaxies around us. With Tech Trends, Michelle Franzen, ABC News.

0: From ABC News Tech Trends, House lawmakers have passed the Kids Internet and Digital Safety Act. It's a bipartisan package of legislation that, among other things, would require social media companies to adopt new safety features for children and restrict the use of minors' data for targeted advertising. BMW's next X5 will come with 5 different powertrain options: gas, diesel, hybrid, electric, or hydrogen. The German automaker unveiling the 5th-generation SUV at its factory in Spartanburg, South Carolina. BMW recently invested $1.7 billion in the plant and plans to produce multiple EVs there, including the electric X5. And the video game company IO Interactive has announced some staffing reductions. The company, which made this year's popular James Bond game 007 First Light, says the cuts are coming because a relationship with an external partner is ending. It says its upcoming Project Fantasy game is still on track. With Tech Trends, I'm Mike Dubusky, ABC News.
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The 512GB version will go for $1,049, a significant notch above the already pricey PlayStation 5 Pro. A controller is not included in that price, but can be bundled for an additional $80. Valve says the Steam Machine will offer more customization than the PS5 Pro and will be able to play a wider variety of games.

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2: From ABC News Tech Trends. New York has become the first state in the country to impose a moratorium on data center construction. Governor Kathy Hochul says bigger facilities known as hyperscalers put a strain on local energy grids. And that's why she says the moratorium will only be lifted when lawmakers pass a policy that forces AI companies to foot some of the growing energy costs of data center construction. Spotify is rolling out a new AI chatbot integrated directly into the home screen. The streaming company says it's designed to help you learn more about the music you love and go deeper on podcasts and audiobooks. And Boston Dynamics is testing a new attachment for its robotic dog called Spot. It's a conveyor belt that sits on top of the robot, which is designed to help Spot move packages from a delivery van to the front step of a house. The tech is just in the demo phase right now and still needs a delivery worker to load the packages onto the robot. With Tech Trends, I'm Mike Dubusky, ABC News.
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4: Before we go, I want to do this story with you, Casey. Arizona teen charged for relentlessly targeting ex-girlfriend with dodgeballs during gym class.
5: Okay, I saw this on the rundown before I got in here, and I didn't want to look up any of it because I wanted you to answer these questions. How old are we talking? Are we talking 13 or are we talking 18? I need teens. I know there's a big difference to me. If this is a 13-year-old boy doing it versus an 18-year-old boy, it is a different level for me.
6: I can give you a grade because I don't know ages.
5: Okay.
6: It's eighth grade.
5: So like 14.
6: So that is 13?
5: 13.
6: Oh,
5: that's 14. 13.
7: 13.
4: That's 13.
6: Yeah.
5: I turned 13 in seventh grade. I don't know. So yes, like the seventh or eighth grade. Okay. All right. I want to hear it. How hard are we talking? Like, was she going to the hospital?
6: She got bruised.
7: Look at the pictures.
6: She got bruised.
4: You don't have visuals?
6: See.
4: I've got, she doesn't have, Casey doesn't
5: no,
4: have.
5: I can see this one. Okay, those are...
4: She's got a bruise on her ribs, it looks like. She's got a couple... I don't know if that's all the same bruise, Patrick, or if that's multiple bruises.
5: Oh, it looks like maybe on her butt?
7: Oh, it's boys two left ones. At her.
5: A boy. Oh, three teen now. Hold on a minute.
6: This is three teen boys.
7: That's different.
6: It was the ex-boyfriend and two of his friends.
5: I'm out on that.
7: Yeah.
5: If it was like...
7: Not chill.
5: So here's the thing. Criminally charged?
4: Criminally charged?
5: Actually, they're going to jail? That's crazy.
7: Because of the X thing.
5: But what's the intent in dodgeball?
7: No, because...
5: The intent in dodgeball is to hit people with balls.
7: Right, but if they're saying, we're coming after you because we don't like you because of what you did and blah,
4: there's one more thing. Like, if you're this kid's dad,
7: yeah.
4: and
5: oh, yeah.
4: you hear about it,
7: oh,
4: he got his two buddies to do this to the ex-girlfriend, that's different. We're only talking about this through criminal. There's also just being a good dude. And if I found out my son and his buddies did that to his ex-girlfriend, he'd have problems at home.
7: Which guy
4: the
7: version
4: son
7: is
4: would
7: he?
4: Have problems in my house
7: that you came up with your theory thing, which one is
4: Rick?
7: It? Rick.
5: Yeah, he's,
7: Rick,
4: he's for sure Rick.
7: Okay.
5: But that's where it's like they may be using the game of dodgeball to be Rick's, and that is also a problem. Should it be criminal? No, but you absolutely cannot do that to a girl, which goes to the point that men should not be playing in female sports for this reason. They're stronger.
4: There you go.
5: Tie it all together, Will.
4: All right, that's got to do it for us today. Casey Smith from Barstool. We always love her hanging out with us. Thank you so much, Casey.
5: Thanks, Will.
4: All right, follow us on Spotify or Apple. We'll see you again next time.

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3: ABC News, I'm Stephanie Officer. Today, opening statements began in Las Vegas for the murder trial of Tupac Shakur, some 30 years in the making. Former gang leader Dwayne Keefe D. Davis is on trial and at one point was granted immunity in the case. But he was arrested 3 years ago in Las Vegas and has been in custody ever since.
4: This is a moment that many people thought, many of Tupac Shakur's fans thought, would never get to this point. I was just talking to a man who showed up here among the fans who have shown up of Shakur, and he said he just wants to know what justice is in this case, and he wants to see what the evidence they've got against Davis is.
3: ABC's Alex Stone. Criticism from both sides of the aisle for influencer Dan Bilzerian, who has made a bunch of anti-Semitic posts against Jewish GOP Representative Randy Fine. Bilzerian is running against Fine for Florida's 6th Congressional District. Among those denouncing the podcaster, Minority Leader Hakeem Jeffries and Senator Ted Cruz. This is ABC News. A Texas case over the Ten Commandments now heads to the Supreme Court.
5: A group of parents is now asking the Supreme Court to intervene in Texas, where the state has required the Ten Commandments to be displayed in public school classrooms. They argue the measure violates their religious freedoms and parental rights. The court is likely to decide this fall whether to take up the case before the end of the year. Right now, 4 states require the Ten Commandments to be displayed in public schools. A dozen others are considering similar measures. Mike Dubusky, ABC News.
3: In 1980, the Supreme Court struck down a near-identical law in Kentucky finding the display of the Ten Commandments in public schools unconstitutional. Customs and Border Protection says they're pausing construction at Big Bend National Park, following several lawsuits over the work on the border wall inside that park. CBP Commissioner Rodney Scott says the pause will continue until he can personally conduct an on-the-ground evaluation. I'm Stephanie Officer, ABC News.
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16: For tonight, clouds increase. Lows will be in the low to mid 60s. A little bit more humid for your Tuesday. Partly sunny, breezy, warm. Chance for afternoon and evening thunderstorms. Highs will be in the low 80s. From Storm Team 5, I'm Chief Meteorologist.
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2: All right. We've had a busy hour talking with Scott McFarland and a think tank guy to talk about all the things that's going on in the Middle East. So, a little more lighter fare. Next hour, we got a book author who's written a book called The Nerd Reich, and this is a look at Silicon Valley, which, oddly enough, used to be very, very liberal. I know quite a number of people who driving Teslas and Elon Musk's Teslas who were as progressive could get. And all of a sudden, there was a sharp turn to the right. And now some people are even saying a sharp turn out of the conservative movement into fascism. There's a new book out called The Nerd Reich, which is getting a lot of attention. So we will check in with Gil Duran, the author of that book, coming up here in next hour. And then is anybody paying attention to this murder trial in Vegas over Tupac Shakur? I find this strangely uninteresting, only because this Keefe D, who they say is the one who was in the back seat, he didn't even pull the trigger. No one's saying he pulled the trigger, but he was there and won't say who pulled the trigger. It's 30 years later. I seem like they're kind of reaching from what I'm reading. I'm really just kind of disinterested in the whole thing. You got Suge Knight sitting in jail who clearly knows what's going on but isn't talking. I don't know if they got this guy because he made some statements in a book.
3: 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Artificial intelligence may be helping Microsoft take a leap in the world of quantum computing. CEO Satya Nadella at the Build Conference touting the power of its Discovery AI.
4: We ourselves, in fact, use this Discovery agentic loop to accelerate the work in quantum, compressing years of research into this last year.
3: And that research paying off with the next generation of Microsoft's Majorana quantum computing chip.
4: Majorana 2 implements the next generation material stack that we use Discovery to discover and build and help fabricate.
3: The company claims this could mean more widespread use of quantum computing before the decade is done.
4: 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It's about tackling those pressing challenges of people and planet.
3: With Tech Trends, Dave Packer, ABC News.
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8: ABC News, I'm Stephanie. Stephanie Officer. The U.S. military reducing its participation in military exercises in South Korea. President Trump on social media said it was too late to cancel, while also touting his relationship with North Korean leader Kim Jong-un. But neither Trump nor members of his administration have talked to the North Korean dictator recently, while North Korea has established closer ties with Iran and Russia. ABC's Karen Travers.
9: Two U.S. officials did tell ABC that the activities will continue and no change.

0: Changes as of now. The president was asked about that social media post where he said he had been pushing the Secretary of Defense, Pete Hegseth, to scale this back, and he defended this move, and he indicated that he does still have a good relationship with Kim Jong-un, and that's a big factor here.
1: Attorneys from the NAACP are now joining the pursuit for justice in the case of 18-year-old Nolan Wells, the young black man who died after boating with friends off of Mississippi's coast last month. This is ABC News. Preliminary results are in for the autopsy of actress Hayden Panettiere, who died Sunday at the age of 36. ABC's Mike DeBusky.
2: The Greenville County Coroner's Office confirms that on August 16th, paramedics were called to a home for a woman in cardiac arrest. They initiated life-saving measures, but she died at 2:32 in the afternoon. The woman, identified as Hayden Panettiere, was staying at that home temporarily, the statement says. There were no signs of trauma, but the exact cause of death is pending further investigation.
1: CDC officials say vaccination rates among kids continues to be on the decline in the U.S., with the latest numbers showing a record 4.2% of kindergartners in the latest school year were not vaccinated against measles, with a majority of those cases reported to be for non-medical exemptions. It's a drop of 2.5% since 2019 and leaves over 280,000 kids without protection against that virus. I'm Stephanie Officer, ABC News.
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5: Hi, what up, Brian Kilmeade. 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Lieutenant Colonel Alan West and the border that's sealed, and why many people do not appreciate that, along with the Tallarico victory that looks imminent. Jim Gilmore and the latest, the former governor of Virginia, the latest on that battleground state, and Joby Warren. All coming your way in the Brian Kilmeade Show.
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2: From ABC News Tech Trends. In Nashville, more than 200,000 people have now signed on to a petition to block the construction of a data center.
7: The community does not want this here.
2: Rick Schwartz is the president of the nearby Nashville Zoo, and he says he's concerned the constant noise and light from the data center will harm the animals. DC Blocks, the company behind the plan, is downplaying those concerns. It is the latest data center project to face pushback from surrounding communities. Google has signed on to a new AI agreement with SpaceX, paying the company more than $900 million a month to use its data centers. SpaceX, which is in the midst of filing a public offering, owns the artificial intelligence firm xAI. And Microsoft is showing off a new 25th anniversary edition of the Xbox. The limited edition console and its accompanying controller are both translucent green. It goes on sale this fall. With Tech Trends, I'm Mike DeBusky. ABC News.
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13: For tonight, clouds increase. Lows will be in the low to mid-60s. A little bit more humid for your Tuesday. Partly sunny, breezy, warm. Chance for afternoon and evening thunderstorms. Highs will be in the low 80s. From Storm Team 5, I'm Chief Meteorologist Luke Sandler.
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5: From ABC News Tech Trends. There's been a major leadership shakeup on Google's artificial intelligence team. Demis Hassabis, who's been the CEO of Google DeepMind, will now be the chairman of that unit. He's also been named the chief scientist at Alphabet, Google's parent company. Jeff Dean, a 27-year Google veteran who previously held that role, is leaving to start his own public benefit corporation called Discovery Loop. Google has said it will be a founding investor in that AI company. In other tech world reshufflings, Nikita Beer, the head of product at X, is stepping away from that role after just 13 months on the job. And Reddit is introducing some new AI tools it says are designed to help moderate subreddits. Right now, many human moderators on the platform use a tool called Auto-Moderator to help with accounts that might be breaking the rules. That system looks for exact keywords. Reddit says AI can better handle nuance, natural language, and edge cases. With Tech Trends, I'm Mike Dabusky, ABC News.
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8: ABC News, I'm Stephanie Officer. Opening arguments in a Las Vegas courtroom today for a murder trial 30 years in the making. The trial of Dwayne Keefe D. Davis, accused in the 1996 killing of rapper Tupac Shakur, got underway. Fans, including Din Malone, stood outside the courthouse. He does not believe Davis is innocent.
9: The person being accused of everything, you know, he didn't just pull the gun out of his pocket. He got it from somebody, so everybody involved in it, I would like to see all of them go to jail.
8: 63-year-old Davis is charged with a single count of murder in the drive-by shooting that killed Shakur, who was 25 years old when he died in September 96. Davis has pleaded not guilty but detailed his involvement in a tell-all book. Now he claims he made it all up for sales. In a new interview, former First Lady Dr. Jill Biden says she prays to her late son Beau about former President Biden's aggressive prostate cancer. Beau died in 2015 from brain cancer. In a June interview with NBC, she said the former president's cancer has metastasized to his bones. This is ABC News. Two dozen people now facing charges for an alleged cocaine operation out of Penn State.
10: Prosecutors allege that the cocaine trafficking operation centered on the Delta Upsilon and the Sigma Chi fraternity houses, where large quantities of cocaine were brought in from Philadelphia for distribution to students on campus. 13 current and

0: Former students were charged in connection with the operation, as well as the father of a student who allegedly tampered with evidence in the case. Penn State says they're cooperating with law enforcement and that the fraternities involved are either suspended or no longer recognized by the school. Peter Harlambous, ABC News, New York.
1: Online platform Discord announced Monday they have suspended live stream access in Brazil in response to claims the platform has failed to protect children and teens in the wake of the death of an underage student in the country. The company responded to claims saying it remains committed to user safety and has dedicated teams working to disrupt illegal and violent activities on their platform. I'm Stephanie Officer, ABC News.
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5: 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It only works on 5G-enabled iPads for now, though AT&T says it plans to offer the pass on more devices soon. 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The feature has only been enabled in Safe for Work subreddits, and the company promises they will not autoplay, so you aren't bombarded while scrolling. And we're getting our first look inside the new Trump phone. iFixit has done a teardown of the Trump Mobile T1 and found that it's virtually identical to an existing phone, the HTC U24 Pro. The biggest difference? A slightly larger battery. With Tech Trends, I'm Mike Dabusky, ABC News.
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9: For tonight, clouds increase. Lows will be in the low to mid-60s. A little bit more humid for your Tuesday. Partly sunny, breezy, warm. Chance for afternoon and evening thunderstorms. Highs will be in the low 80s. From Storm Team 5, I'm Chief Meteorologist Luke Sampson.
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0: 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Very simple. 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Our executive director is said Alex Hinton. Our engineer tonight is Richard Good. I'm McGraw-Milhaven. And this is America at Night on Westwood One.
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3: From ABC News Tech Trends, the artificial intelligence company Anthropic is beginning the process of going public, filing paperwork with the Securities and Exchange Commission. The SEC still needs to review the company's finances, but if approved, it would set up potentially one of the biggest IPOs of the year. Both OpenAI and SpaceX, which owns XAI, are also expected to go public in the coming months. NVIDIA has pulled the wraps off a new line of computer chips, which it's calling RTX Spark. They'll be used in upcoming laptops from companies including Dell, MSI, Lenovo, and Asus, which are being billed as the first laptops designed from the ground up to run agentic AI. That's a specific type of AI which can carry out tasks like booking a reservation or buying items online. And the New York Fed now says the unemployment rate among recent college graduates in industries friendly to remote work, like software development, is up marginally since the pandemic, about 1%. With Tech Trends, I'm Mike Dabusky, ABC News.
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6: ABC News, I'm Stephanie Officer. The sudden death of actress Hayden Panettiere has shaken her fans to the core, many remembering her as an inspiration. For Mondo Allen, a longtime fan of the two-time Golden Globe nominee, Panettiere's work will not be forgotten.
7: It really resonated with me, and I think, you know, I would definitely love to say that she really did have a huge impact on me, on knowing my family.
6: Police have said foul play does not appear to be a factor. An initial autopsy and an excerpt of a 911 call showed she was in cardiac arrest, with medics trying to revive her. Indiana now in cleanup mode after days of storms and flooding that left at least 7 people dead. Indianapolis residents finally able to return to their homes Monday. Oliver Riggle emptied a waterlogged belongings from his trailer, realizing little to nothing could be salvaged.
7: I was expecting some damage. I didn't expect to go as high as it did, because, like, I have some TVs that are, you know, good 3 feet above the ground, and they're probably ruined.
6: This is ABC News. Those behind the social media giant Meta are expected in court again Tuesday, facing a lawsuit from nearly 30 state attorneys general. ABC's Mike Dabusky with a preview of what's to come.
3: The lawsuit, originally filed in 2023, claims the features on Instagram and Facebook, like infinite scrolling and push notifications, created harmful mental health impacts, especially in children. It says Meta used these powerful and unprecedented technologies to entice, engage, and ultimately ensnare young people. Testimony is expected from Meta executives, including possibly CEO Mark Zuckerberg and Instagram.

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1: 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I'm Brian Kilmeade. 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Lieutenant Colonel Alan West and the border that sealed, and why many people do not appreciate that, along with the Tallarico victory that looks imminent. Jim Gilmore and the latest, the former governor of Virginia, the latest on that battleground state, and Joby Warren. All coming your way in the Brian Kilmeade Show.
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7: From ABC News Tech Trends, kids who get kicked out of ChatGPT may have to have a hard conversation with their parents. OpenAI now says if kids and parents have linked accounts, the parents will be notified if the kids violate ChatGPT's rules against violent threats or acts of violence. Building a game within one of the biggest games on the planet could soon take only a few AI prompts. Roblox has announced an AI tool called Build that will let users create basic games using prompts from within the Roblox app. It's still in the early testing phase, but could go public in a few months. And one word may be a major hint that Apple really is about to introduce its first foldable phone. While going through a few versions of the iOS 27 beta, Macworld says there are references in the battery health section to batteries, plural. A lot of existing foldable phones actually pack two batteries, one on each side, in order to keep the device as thin as possible. With Tech Trends, I'm Stephanie Officer, ABC News.
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4: From ABC News Tech Trends. The White House is expected to brief AI companies today about a new framework for testing the cybersecurity capabilities of their models. It comes after OpenAI and Anthropic reported their internal models escaped their testing environments without the companies knowing. Microsoft is warning travelers about a new threat targeting hospitality companies. The intrusions are widespread but targeted, according to the company, and are being attributed to Russian state-sponsored hackers. Microsoft's warning those logging into public Wi-Fi networks to be aware of fake windows that may pop up, prompting you to download updates or patches. And MySpace may be making a comeback. According to a new documentary, the platform's current owners, Tim and Chris Vanderhook, say they're planning to relaunch the once-dominant social media platform. They haven't shared what the new MySpace will look like or when that launch is happening, just that they're waiting for the right moment. With Tech Trends, I'm Mike Dubosky, ABC News.
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0: ending speech restrictions far beyond borders of those countries. No more TikTok ban on American government devices. Now that TikTok in the U.S. is no longer handled by a Chinese company, the Justice Department says the app no longer poses the same risk it once did. And for the first time since 2022, the price of Apple Music is going up. Apple pointing to rising licensing costs. With Tech Trends, Chuck Severson, ABC News.
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0: The parents will be notified if the kids violate ChatGPT's rules against violent threats or acts of violence. Building a game within one of the biggest games on the planet could soon take only a few AI prompts. Roblox has announced an AI tool called Build that will let users create basic games using prompts from within the Roblox app. It's still in the early testing phase, but could go public in a few months. And one word may be a major hint that Apple really is about to introduce its first foldable phone. While going through a few versions of the iOS 27 beta, Macworld says there are references in the battery health section to batteries, plural. A lot of existing foldable phones actually pack two batteries, one on each side, in order to keep the device as thin as possible. With Tech Trends, I'm Stephanie Officer, ABC News.
1: Check partly sunny skies for your Tuesday. It'll be breezy and more humid. We'll have a chance for afternoon and evening thunderstorms. Highs will be in the low 80s. Back to sunshine and lower humidity on Wednesday, but again, back up to around 80. I'm Storm T5. I'm Chief Meteorologist Luke Sample.
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0: scheduled.
1: One of the biggest attacks on Russia by Ukraine happening overnight. At least 600 drones fired toward Moscow. Two men from Long Island are facing charges after investigators linked them to an alleged Penn State University cocaine trafficking operation. And it's back to court today for Meta. Now the Instagram and Facebook owner is facing lawsuit from nearly 30 state attorneys general who say the social media giant causes harm to users, especially children. This is ABC News. Actress Hayden Panettiere's former partner, Vladimir Klitschko, has issued a statement saying that she built her career through immense talent while also facing the much darker side of a very demanding industry. ABC's Sophie Flay has more on reaction coming from her hometown of Greenville, South Carolina, where she died.
2: Flowers and handwritten signs left outside the apartment building where she had been staying. Tearful fans remember the star of Heroes and Nashville.
3: Being a millennial, watching Hayden growing up in all the movies and TV shows, it kind of hit very close to home.
2: As investigators tried to figure out how she died, police say an acquaintance called 911 Sunday afternoon. First responders found her in cardiac arrest, and she was pronounced dead roughly 40 minutes later.
1: Panettiere and Klitschko had one child, 11-year-old Kaya, who lives with her father. Another $20 billion worth of tariffs on Canadian goods kick in later today. Taxes on everything from furniture to clothing to wine. Sherry Preston, ABC News.
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12: Expect partly sunny skies for your Tuesday. It'll be breezy and more humid. We'll have a chance for afternoon and evening thunderstorms. Highs will be in the low 80s. Back to sunshine and lower humidity on Wednesday, but again, back up to around 80. From Storm T5, I'm Chief Meteorologist Luke Sample.
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1: Shohei Ohtani launching not one, but two home runs at Coors Field in Denver to power the Dodgers over the Rockies 11-5. Pete Crow Armstrong becoming only the sixth player in history to hit a leadoff homer and a walk-off blast in the same game as the Cubs take the opener of the Crosstown Series against the White Sox by a score of 7-5 in 10 innings. And a family feud may be brewing. ESPN reporting Los Angeles Lakers Governor Jeannie Buss is contesting her siblings' vote to sell the family's remaining 17.8% share of the Lakers. That's your sports on the Fox News Rundown. I'm Frank Lanza.
2: Now an update from Outkick Stan Dockich.
3: I would never use that term as a rhetorical weapon, knowing the historical and social weight it holds without having the proper evidence to substantiate. All right, give us the evidence. Simple. What's the evidence, Peaches? What you got there, sweetie? Give us the evidence. I've got the evidence. Well, you know what? I've got hair. I do. I've got hair and 20/20 vision. I do. I can say. So what's the evidence? What's the evidence of white privilege when you go wrap a woman, a white woman, by the neck, get thrown out by a black referee? Now, you tell me the white privilege there. Well, Sophie Cunningham, you know, and Caitlin Clark get all the calls. There are those, and there are plenty of video evidence, unlike what you've got, Dejanek. Plenty of evidence that shows maybe Caitlin Clark gets treated differently, poorly, by officials because she's the white superstar. For Outkicks, don't at me. I'm Dan Dockich, and this is Fox News Rundown.
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6: Younger people feel locked out of the American dream, and it's not for no reason. The average home buyer in this country used to be about 29 years old. Now it's 40 years old. And socialists, again, if in case no one's ever seen me in their entire life, the opposite way that these problems are going to be solved, not the vision I'd like to see for the country, would make everything worse. However, they're the ones talking about it. They're the ones saying, we see you. We see these problems. And there are real problems. I know sometimes people get mad at me for talking about this, particularly boomers will get mad at me for talking about this. But used to be that home prices were about 3 times the median income. Now they're about 5 times the median income. That's not a gap that can be closed by just not buying specialty coffee or not buying avocado toast. And that's what we hear a lot from conservatives, right? Is that young people are lazy. They don't want to work. And young people are sitting here like, that's not true.
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12: From ABC News Tech Trends. Meta has been selling smart glasses under the Ray-Ban brand for several years, but now the tech company has designed its own style of specs. Meta is out with three new glasses, the Fury, the Adventurer, and the Meta Glasses by Kylie, designed in partnership with Kylie Jenner. All three glasses include cameras in the frames and speakers in the arms for listening to music, podcasts, and interacting with Meta's latest AI model, which it calls Muse Spark. The new frames start at $300. Anthropic has announced a new version of its artificial intelligence model, Claude, which is integrated directly into Slack. Claude Tag is designed to help people catch up on what's happening in their company's various Slack channels by summarizing conversations with AI. And Amazon Prime Day rolls on. Adobe predicts nearly $8 billion worth of spending happened on the first day of the annual sale. Amazon Prime Day runs through this Friday. With Tech Trends, I'm Mike Dubusky, ABC News.
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14: ABC News, I'm Sherry Preston. Cleanup now underway in Indiana, where deadly flooding devastated entire communities. Governor Mike Braun offering $5,000 emergency grants to those whose homes have been affected by days of thunderstorms. And now comes the heat. ABC meteorologist Jeff Smith with more on where it'll be the worst.
15: That severe weather threat, we're talking about southeastern Nebraska, northeastern Kansas, western parts of Missouri, including Kansas City, all the way up to Grand Island. Could be some large hail, could be damaging wind, maybe even a few tornadoes this afternoon into this evening. Extreme heat warnings, Gulf Coast, parts of the Atlantic Coast, off the charts, heat indices, 116 in Charleston.
14: Social media giant Meta in court today facing a lawsuit from nearly 30 states alleging that features on

0: remembers her mother with respect. Panettiere suffered cardiac arrest and died in South Carolina. I'm Sherry Preston, ABC News.
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11: From ABC News Tech Trends, Anthropic is releasing a new model called Fable 5 that it says has the same capability as Mythos. That was the AI technology Anthropic previewed earlier this year, without releasing it to the general public due to concerns that bad actors could use it to exploit vulnerabilities in major businesses or governments. The company says Fable 5 gets around this by handing off certain prompts and queries to a less powerful model. It comes just days after Anthropic began filing paperwork to go public, and now OpenAI is following suit. The ChatGPT maker is submitting its S-1 form to the Securities and Exchange Commission. The company says it hasn't decided on timing yet, but if approved, experts are expecting it to be one of the biggest IPOs ever. And the popular wildfire tracking app Watch Duty is expanding, now saying it will help people monitor floods in their area as well. With Tech Trends, I'm Mike Dubusky, ABC News.
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13: Expect partly sunny skies for your Tuesday. It'll be breezy and more humid. We'll have a chance for afternoon and evening thunderstorms. Highs will be in the low 80s. Back to sunshine and lower humidity on Wednesday, but again, back up to around 80. From Storm Team 5, I'm Chief Meteorologist Luke Sandler.
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0: Fox News Radio Studios in Midtown Manhattan, giving you opinions and facts with a positive outlook. It's Brian Kilmeade.
1: All right, thanks so much for being here, everybody. It's going to be a busy hour. It's going to be a big show. Lieutenant Colonel Alan West at the bottom of the hour talking about Texas. Just seeing that Senate race, Democrat up by about 3 points, a lot more money, and we'll see if not putting John Cornyn in.

0: atop Fox News headquarters in New York City. Always seeking solutions, never sowing division. It's Brian Kilmeade.
1: I'm one. So glad you're there. I'm here, 48th and 6th in Midtown Manhattan, 15th floor. Don't try to find me. You couldn't get through security anyway. I did have to go down to Times Square. It's kind of interesting. Right where Good Morning America used to be for big announcement for IndyCar. They're going to be racing around the Beltway for their road race over the weekend. So it's pretty historic. They're going to ring NASDAQ bell. But just being there, I'm amazed at a couple of things. Number one, to see Good Morning America is totally shut down. Yeah, I don't know where they moved to, but they used to dominate Times Square, you know, so that's gone. We should probably move down there, maybe just the radio show.

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2: 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X, formerly Twitter, has added some new video editing tools in a bid to get people on the platform to create more original content. That includes the ability to overlay text on videos as well as green screen functionality similar to TikTok and Instagram. Volvo has announced that Apple Music will be added to some 2 million cars via a software update. The company's forthcoming electric vehicle, the EX60, will be getting the music streaming app installed natively in the car's infotainment system. And Roomba may be known for making robotic vacuums, but their latest product is keeping it simple. For the first time ever, Roomba has pulled the wraps off a non-robotic floor cleaner. It's called the Electro Plus and is said to be able to mop, sanitize, and yes, vacuum, though of course you'll have to do it yourself. The company is also rolling out 5 new robotic vacuums for the U.S., which were first revealed in Europe earlier this year. With Tech Trends, I'm Mike Dubusky, ABC News.
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4: ABC News, I'm Sherry Preston. President Trump says the U.S. has no talks with Iran scheduled, but that the Strait of Hormuz remains open and operating. He also released a map on social media calling the Strait a U.S. territory. Iran responding, calling Trump a delusional man. Doug Lute is an ABC News contributor and former U.S. ambassador to NATO.
5: Eventually, the president could face an option, could design an option of evacuate, meaning that he accepts something that is far less than fully desirable, but good enough to craft a narrative that the U.S. backs away.
4: ABC parent company Disney has filed a lawsuit against the Trump administration's FCC, saying Chairman Brendan Carr's threat to pull station licenses before they expire, a brazen attempt to chill its constitutionally protected right to free speech. The threat coming amid calls for late night host Jimmy Kimmel to be fired. Steamy day on tap for much of the South. Heat indexes triple digits. This is ABC News. More emotional testimony in the trial of Lindsay Clancy, the Massachusetts mom who's accused of murdering her 3 children. Jurors heard from Clancy's mother, who told the court her daughter was trying to get help for her mental health struggles.
6: The witnesses, at least we heard on Monday, kind of suggested that the help she was getting in the form of the prescription she was given was making it worse. For example, we heard from her mother, Paula Musgrove, who basically said that these medications got to the point in which Lindsay was losing touch with herself.
4: And ABC's Peter Haralambos. The defense says Clancy was suffering from postpartum psychosis. Prosecutors allege Clancy intentionally murdered her 3 children because she wanted to escape her life. 2 passenger jets on 2 separate occasions had landing gear problems at one of the nation's busiest airports. The FAA says an American Airlines flight at Chicago's O'Hare International blew 2 tires while landing. And then a United Airlines jet also landed with blown tires. I'm Sherry Preston, ABC News.
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3: Expect partly sunny skies for your Tuesday. It'll be breezy and more humid. We'll have a chance for afternoon and evening thunderstorms. Highs will be in the low 80s. Back to sunshine and lower humidity on Wednesday, but again, back up to around 80. From Storm T5, I'm Chief Meteorologist Luke Sandler.
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0: atop Fox News headquarters in New York City. The most approachable radio host in America. It's Brian Kilmeade.
1: I'm so glad you're there. Brian Kilmeade Show coming your way in the latest hour here on this Tuesday. Joby Warwick is going to be with us. Two-time Pulitzer Prize winner, author of the New York Times bestseller, Black Flags, the definitive account of the rise of ISIS. His new book, The Jackal, The Rise and Fall of Carlos, the world's first super terrorist. And sadly, we're still dealing with terrorists today. Now they're nations and terrorist groups. Hamas, Hezbollah, and of course, Iran. Rebecca Heinrichs standing by, too, in order to break down what's happening with not only what's happening with Iran, but also some encouraging things. Maybe I'm just a optimist, but I see encouraging things happening over with Hamas and in Gaza. Before we get to Rebecca, let's get to the big three.
2: Number three.
3: He didn't know what was offensive about it. He said he didn't even understand. We had to, you know, cover up. Put on our Atlanta Dream shirts instead of our XXXY.
1: It's just unbelievable. The WNBA is at it again, slapping down two of their fans only to realize they screwed up. We'll discuss it.
2: Number two.
4: The MOU shows how irresponsible and indeed irrational Iran has been. I think diplomacy has run its course.
1: Yes, I think so. Iran's blockade and bomb battered as they are have a plan to actually escalate the war against us. And they are doing it. Should we not just beat them to the punch?
2: Number one.
5: They don't like me. I don't dislike them.

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3: From ABC News, Tech Trends. Google is making it a bit easier to figure out if someone's trying to fool you with a picture made by AI. The company already has a system called SynthID, which embeds invisible watermarks in pictures created by Google's AI. Now Google says it is expanding access to the tool, and other companies, including OpenAI, say they'll use it. If you have questions about a picture, you'll be able to ask Gemini if it's a fake. Apple now putting some popular devices into categories that could make it tougher to get them fixed. The 2017 MacBook Air 13-inch is now considered vintage, meaning parts might be scant. And the iPad Mini 4 and the 32-gig version of the Apple TV HD are now on the obsolete list, cutting them off from any official repairs. And AT&T is now launching what it calls Build-A-Plan wireless service, which it says will give customers more flexibility. Plans will start at $15 a month. With Tech Trends, Chuck Severson, ABC News.
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8: The one time that I did feel the heavy hand of censorship in my work at ABC News, early in 2021, maybe January, February, I'm seeing online and elsewhere people that I thought were smart and serious, Jamie Menzel mostly saying, and others, maybe this leaked from the lab. And I was like, well, that's interesting. So I went to Nightline. I said, hey, you know, I'd like to do a story on. And they were like, great. Yeah, let's do it. And we kind of laid it out. The day that it's supposed to air, it gets reviewed and it comes back to me and it is incomprehensible. And I'd never been angrier. I'm in the booth.
9: These lawyers?
8: Lawyer standards. And I was told, Fauci, I'm cursing and screaming in the booth.
10: And this is day of.
8: Day of air. And I'm just absolutely livid beside myself.
11: Because they changed his story so thoroughly because he was questioning whether the origins of the pandemic were coming from. And everybody knows it's the Wuhan lab. Logic told you it was the Wuhan lab. They said it here was the Wuhan lab. John Stewart said eventually it was the Wuhan lab. He wasn't even doing the Daily Show at that time or his podcast. So he hopped on with Stephen Colbert and said it. But when Terry Moran, nobody thinks is a Republican or pro-Trump's, come out and says, hey, this is a pretty good story. Let's explore that. It gets stopped. Think about that. He gets stopped even at ABC. No explanation. And he says, in retrospect, he should have said something. Yeah, he had no problem saying things when it had something to do with Trump, but he kept his mouth shut then. You listen to the Brian Kilmeade Show. When we come back, Joby Warwick is going to be with us. We're going to be talking about the Jackal, the rise and fall of Carlos, the world's first super terrorist.
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9: Expect partly sunny skies for your Tuesday. It'll be breezy and more humid. We'll have a chance for afternoon and evening thunderstorms. Highs will be in the low 80s. Back to sunshine and lower humidity on Wednesday, but again, back up to around 80. From Storm T5, I'm Chief Meteorologist Luke Sander.
10: From ABC News Tech Trends. OpenAI CEO Sam Altman is in Washington this week to preview his company's next-generation artificial intelligence models to lawmakers. It comes just days after two of OpenAI's internal models hacked into a third-party website without the company knowing. Altman is also likely to face questions about recent Chinese AI models, one of which, Moonshot's Kimi K3, performs comparably to the most advanced American models on the market. NVIDIA, SpaceX, Microsoft, Dell, and Adobe are among the companies joining forces on the Open Secure AI Alliance. The group's goal is to develop and promote open-source AI cybersecurity tools, meaning any developer can modify the source code of the tool to suit their own specific use case. And Nike's latest pair of slides are heated. The Air Zoom Hyper Slides can run three levels of heat and vibration through your feet in 15-minute intervals. With Tech Trends, I'm Mike Dabosky, ABC News.
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10: From ABC News Tech Trends. You're going to be able to express yourself with even more emojis soon. Ahead of World Emoji Day on July 17th, we're getting a look at 9 new emojis that will show up on your devices in a few months. They include a monarch butterfly and a net to catch it, a flaming meteor, and a cracked smiley face that could indicate a thin veneer of happiness over trouble. Oh, there's also a pickle. Teens in the UK may dial up the thumbs down emoji over new plans to limit their time online. The government is proposing barring 16 and 17-year-olds from being online from midnight to 6 in the morning, but the proposal has a massive loophole. It also allows teens to turn off that setting on their devices. And space may be silent, but it is also a little sweet. Astronomers using a pair of radio telescopes in Spain say they found a type of sugar floating around in space that's also found in raspberries. With Tech Trends, I'm Mike Dabosky, ABC News.
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3: Expect partly sunny skies for your Tuesday. It'll be breezy and more humid. We'll have a chance for afternoon and evening thunderstorms. Highs will be in the low 80s. Back to sunshine and lower humidity on Wednesday, but again, back up to around 80. From Storm T5, I'm Chief Meteorologist Luke Sandler.
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0: From ABC News Tech Trends. If you want to access everything that Facebook, Instagram, or WhatsApp offers, you're going to have to pay. Meta, the parent of all three platforms, has now rolled out subscription-based plus versions of each and offer perks like extra customization and more reactions to posts. The FBI is out with a new warning for people who use Microsoft 365 programs like Outlook, Teams, and OneDrive. It starts as a convincing-looking email instructing the user to visit a Microsoft verification page and enter a code in the email. Then that hands over control of your account to the hacker. The best advice? Don't ever use an access code that you didn't specifically request. And there are questions about whether a prize-winning writer used AI for his story. Jameer Nazir from Trinidad and Tobago won an award for his short story, The Serpent in the Grove. But an analysis by the AI chatbot Claude says it was, quote, almost certainly not produced unaided by a human. No comment yet from Nazir. With Tech Trends, Dave Packer, ABC News.
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8: More. Windows open weather this afternoon, upper 70s, lower 80s. Tonight, partly cloudy. There's a chance of spotty showers overnight, a low of 63. Partly sunny on Tuesday, around 80, with spotty showers or a thunderstorm. From Storm Team 5, I'm meteorologist Jordan Lamers.
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0: Chance of showers and thunderstorms this afternoon. Highs right around 80. Tonight, a small evening rain chance, then clearing and less humid late. A low of 55. Sunny and comfy tomorrow, about 80 degrees. 81 on Thursday. From Storm Team 5, I'm meteorologist Jordan Lamers.
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0: All evening rain chance, then clearing and less humid late. A low of 55. Sunny and comfy tomorrow, about 80 degrees, 81 on Thursday. From Storm Team 5, I'm meteorologist Jordan Lamers.
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4: From ABC News Tech Trends. Cars will be cruising around more cities without anyone behind the wheel soon. Self-driving car company Waymo now says it'll have cars driving around San Diego, Las Vegas, Tampa, and Denver without any human supervisors. They're joining four other cities where Waymo is already offering rides without a human at the wheel. Meta's Superintelligence Lab has unveiled its new image generation AI model called Muse Image. It can create images from scratch based on prompts or edit existing images within Meta AI. It'll also power tools across Meta's apps, like adding AI-powered effects in Instagram stories. And Google is out with a new tool of its own, helping you create video clips in a matter of seconds. Video Remix is making its way to the Create tab in Google Photos. You'll have to have a Google AI subscription, but with it, you can use a library of templates to reimagine your videos with effects like adding a watercolor filter, changing the lighting, or adding a background. With Tech Trends, Dave Packer, ABC News.
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6: ABC News. I'm Michelle Franzen. Talks are off between the U.S. and Iran, and the Strait of Hormuz remains blocked to most ship traffic. President Trump now warning Oman that the U.S. could carry out strikes if it continues separate talks with Iran.
7: He had done this back in May when Oman was working with Iran to come up with a plan for how the strait could be managed. Oman is a key U.S. ally in the region, so it is significant that the president is once again putting this threat on the table. But, you know, to see him do that, it seems unlikely, given that we haven't seen U.S. strikes against Iran in several weeks at this point. But Oman has tried to play this role of mediator, working with Iran to come up with a strategy for the strait.
6: ABC's Karen Travers. It's primary day across four states. GOP-led redistricting maps in place in Florida that could shape which party controls Congress. And ZZ Top drummer Frank Beard has died. Beard, along with Billy Gibbons and Dusty Hill, were the original members of the band. This is ABC News. In Texas, backhoes and excavators and other heavy equipment sitting idle today after a project to clear a path for a possible border wall in Big Bend National Park was put on hold.
8: The plans for barriers and roads in a section of the border that's nearly impassable for Mexico has drawn protests and lawsuits from residents, lawmakers, and law enforcers. Now,
9: I just landed in Texas, headed to Big Bend National Park.
8: Customs and Border Protection Commissioner Rodney Scott says on X that he's halted the project.
9: Until I can get down there and do a personal evaluation. Talk to some stakeholders.
8: Some of those stakeholders say the damage done just by the site work is irreversible. Jim Ryan, ABC News in Dallas-Fort Worth.
6: The average price for a used car sold was $27,000 last month. That according to Edmunds and Blue Book. Long-term trends could work against consumers. Used cars under $15,000 may be limited and hard to find. Tariff threats could also push prices higher. Michelle Franzen, ABC News.
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13: From ABC News Tech Trends, super AI for everyone. That's the vision from Meta founder Mark Zuckerberg in a new essay where he envisions a future where anyone could have what he calls invention superpowers. He also pushes for making AI technology open source, putting him at odds with rivals from OpenAI and Anthropic. Zuckerberg says leaving AI in the control of a few companies or governments carries too many risks. AI left to its own devices is misbehaving again. The Australian Broadcasting Company says a man there asked an AI agent to get him a spot in one of his gym's morning classes. The agent, made by Anthropic, essentially hacked the booking software and kicked somebody else off the waiting list for the class. And Android users have a new app to try out. Aptoid appears to be the first rival app store that's officially available through the Google Play Store. Google has been fighting to be the only official app store for Android phones, but it's now allowing them after a years-long legal fight. With Tech Trends, Sherry Preston, ABC News.
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17: Or chance of showers and thunderstorms this afternoon. Highs right around 80. Tonight, a small evening rain chance, then clearing and less humid late. A low of 55. Sunny and comfy tomorrow, about 80 degrees. 81 on Thursday. From Storm Team 5, I'm meteorologist Jordan Lamers.
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0: Welcome back, America. Harry Enten, the CNN data analyst, yesterday hit a warning for the Democrats. Now, I must confess, and I'm guessing you're in the same situation, those of you who listen regularly, I'll play audio of Harry Enten. Some days the Democrats can't win, some days the Democrats can't lose. Some days the Republicans can't win, some days the Republicans can't lose. So, I mean, it's very interesting to me, it's somewhat intriguing, but don't go to the bank with it, one way or the other. And he is very entertaining. I think this guy, if you can take poll numbers or survey numbers and make them actually kind of interesting, then you're pretty damn good at what you're doing. You really are. Most of these guys are monotonous. He's actually very entertaining. Cut 13, go.
1: Donald Trump's political brand ain't too hot to trot these days. But I got to tell you, PU, when it comes to the Democratic brand, the net favorability rating of the Democratic Party. You know, back in 2018, when Democrats during the...
2: The National Weather Service in Milwaukee Sullivan has issued a severe thunderstorm warning for eastern Fond du Lac County and east central Wisconsin, northwestern Washington County and southeastern Wisconsin, northeastern Dodge County and southeastern Wisconsin, western Sheboygan County and east central Wisconsin, until 6:30 p.m. At 5:27 p.m., severe thunderstorms were located along a line extending from near southern Lake Winnebago to Oakfield to near Beaver Dam, moving east at 35 miles an hour. Hazard, 60 miles an hour wind gusts and quarter-size hail. Source, radar indicated. Impact, hail damage to vehicles is expected. Expect wind damage to roofs, siding, and trees. Locations impacted include Fond du Lac, West Bend, Hartford, Plymouth, Mayville, Slinger, North Fond du Lac, Kewaskum, Horicon, Juneau, Lomira, Campbellsport, Theresa, Oakfield, Elkhart Lake, Iron Ridge, Southern Lake Winnebago, Burnett, Tachita, and Addison. Remain alert for a possible tornado. Tornadoes can develop quickly from severe thunderstorms. If you spot a tornado, go at once into the basement or small central room in a sturdy structure. For your protection, move to an interior room on the lowest floor of a building.
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3: From ABC News Tech Trends, super AI for everyone. That's the vision from Meta founder Mark Zuckerberg in a new essay where he envisions a future where anyone could have what he calls invention superpowers. He also pushes for making AI technology open source, putting him at odds with rivals from OpenAI and Anthropic. Zuckerberg says leaving AI in the control of a few companies or governments carries too many risks. AI left to its own devices is misbehaving again. The Australian Broadcasting Company says a man there asked an AI agent to get him a spot in one of his gym's morning classes. The agent, made by Anthropic, essentially hacked the booking software and kicked somebody else off the waiting list for the class. And Android users have a new app to try out. Aptoid appears to be the first rival app store that's officially available through the Google Play Store. Google has been fighting to be the only official app store for Android phones, but it's now allowing them after a years-long legal fight. With Tech Trends, Sherry Preston, ABC News.
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3: 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The price of mobile phones is still going up. The latest top-of-the-line foldable from Samsung could cost you $2,700. But T-Mobile is now offering a new way to cut back on your payments. The carrier this week is rolling out a new 3-year payment plan, letting you extend payments over 36 months instead of the traditional 24. T-Mobile is also allowing well-qualified buyers to roll everything into the payment plan, including taxes and fees that are usually paid up front. AI is now forcing Apple to make changes to its bug bounty program. The Financial Times says Apple is getting so many AI-powered submissions, it's putting limits on how many times people can send in reports. Bug bounty programs let people get paid for finding security issues. And Xbox is ready to celebrate its 25th birthday with some gifts for gamers. Anyone who logs in before the end of the year can get a special 25th anniversary badge, and some iconic games like Fable and Halo will be free on Game Pass. With Tech Trends, Sherry Preston, ABC News.
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0: From ABC News Tech Trends, super AI for everyone. That's the vision from Meta founder Mark Zuckerberg in a new essay where he envisions a future where anyone could have what he calls invention superpowers. He also pushes for making AI technology open source, putting him at odds with rivals from OpenAI and Anthropic. Zuckerberg says leaving AI in the control of a few companies or governments carries too many risks. AI left to its own devices is misbehaving again. The Australian Broadcasting Company says a man there asked an AI agent to get him a spot in one of his gym's morning classes. The agent, made by Anthropic, essentially hacked the booking software and kicked somebody else off the waiting list for the class. And Android users have a new app to try out. Aptoid appears to be the first rival app store that's officially available through the Google Play Store. Google has been fighting to be the only official app store for Android phones, but it's now allowing them after a years-long legal fight. With Tech Trends, Sherry Preston, ABC News.
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3: ABC News, I'm Michelle Franzen. Pennsylvania's Attorney General announced Agostino Abbiatello, the alleged leader of the cocaine trafficking ring involving Penn State University students and frat houses, surrendered today. ABC's Matt Rivers has details.
4: Officials say the group brought in kilos of cocaine at a time in 2023 and 2024, making trips to Philadelphia and New York City to refill their supplies. Former students Agostino Abbiatello, Thomas Robinson, and three others facing federal corrupt organizations and conspiracy charges, among others. Eight others facing misdemeanor charges. The parent of one student charged for allegedly interfering with the investigation.
3: Penn State University officials say the school is cooperating with law enforcement. Voters across four states casting ballots today ahead of the midterm elections. In Florida, recent Republican-led redistricting maps are in effect. The races could determine control in the House and Senate. On Wall Street, uncertainty over the war in Iran pushing oil prices up and stocks lower. This is ABC News. For more than a week, Israeli settlers have moved in on multiple homes in the occupied West Bank, with reports of loitering and threatening families. One of those targeted homes belongs to a Palestinian American where his brother lives. ABC's Tom Sufi Burridge has more.
5: Louis Reedy, who is a Palestinian American from Ohio, has now returned to his house in that village, which was one of the homes under siege. His brother was among those trapped inside. And in that symbolic move, raising the American flag on his property, saying he hopes it would send a signal to U.S. officials, because he fears that if and when those Israeli troops move out of the village of Kusra, the settlers could return en masse again.
3: In Oakland, California, the latest trial against Meta underway, the parent company of Instagram and Facebook, facing a lawsuit by nearly 30 state attorneys general, alleging the platforms have a negative impact on young users' mental health. Meta denies the allegations, and in court filings, Meta estimates it could be forced to pay damages up to $1.4 trillion. Michelle Franzen, ABC News.
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9: From ABC News Tech Trends, Ford has hired about 350 engineers, some of whom had been previously laid off, after the company's artificial intelligence efforts fell short of the automaker's intended quality level. Bloomberg reports the new Graybeard engineers, as they're known, will be used to train younger staff and help reprogram AI models. The numbers are in from last week's Amazon Prime Day, and it was a record breaker. Adobe says people spent $26.4 billion across the four-day sale, slightly higher than what they'd forecast. It marks a more than 9% increase over last year's Amazon Prime Day, which happened in July. And if you like streaming TV but hate how loud the commercials can be, California is doing something about it. Streaming services in the state are now banned from showing ads louder than the video content. The new law takes effect later this week and only applies to California for right now. With Tech Trends, I'm Mike Dubusky, ABC News.
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12: Showers and thunderstorms taper off tonight with skies clearing and temperatures turning cooler. Lows drop into the mid-50s with a light north wind moving at 5 miles per hour. With Storm Team 5, I'm meteorologist Tessa O'Brien.
2: 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This is the Mark Levin Show. He's here. Now, broadcasting from the underground command post, deep in the bowels of a hidden bunker, somewhere under the brick and steel of a nondescript building, we've once again made contact with our leader, Mark Levin.
13: Hello, America. Mark Levin here. Our number, 877-381-3811, 877-381-3811. Hope you folks are doing well. Oh, that's weird. Never mind. So, Prince Reza Pahlavi. I'm a big fan of this man. I didn't know much about him. I've learned a little bit about him over time. The Shah's son.

0: domestic unrest. Okay, these ads keep popping up. And whether the prolonged economic hardship that could result from an extended U.S. blockade or a return to more active conflict with the U.S., according to international experts. At the same time, reports indicate Tehran remains open to negotiations, provided any agreement meets all of its demands, including leaving the Strait of Hormuz under Iranian control. You believe that? The Institute for the Study of War assessed that hardliners within Iran's Supreme National Security Council could support a deal with the U.S., provided it meets Tehran's terms. Okay, we all get that, right? Hey, we want $324 billion. We want to control the Strait of Hormuz. Well, you know what? That would be horrendous. That would mean the situation was better before the war than after the war. Surely we can't do that. The assessment was based on an Axios report. Well, that's a problem, because Axios is radical left. Later confirmed by a spokesperson by the Iraqi Kurdistan presidency to Iran International that the IRGC command Yabba-dabba-doo had maintained indirect contact with the U.S. and preferred to resolve the conflict through negotiations. Well, of course, that's a lie. And the president put out a Truth Social, said there are no discussions. Despite this preference, a senior Iranian official told Reuters that Iran would shift to a fully offensive posture after Washington ruled out extending a temporary ceasefire agreement. Iranian entities must be prepared to escalate tensions in the Strait and wider region as Iran will be ready to make decisions. Now, I also told you last evening that the Russians and the Communist Chinese and the North Koreans are pouring weapon systems now into Iran, because we've taken the foot off the gas pedal on the military side. We're not doing anything except playing defense. And so they're arming up. I think this is a big mistake. They're recalibrating. They're adjusting their tactics. And on and on and on. Ceasefire? No wonder they want extended ceasefire. Well, they got one. The president basically said, look, whether there's an extension to the ceasefire or not, we're obviously doing what we're doing. So while we're relying almost exclusively then on the economic pressure, which is outstanding, the pressure we're placing on them, militarily, they're adjusting to this. They're also, as we talked about last night, blowing out all the reformers and just people who they may not be sure of, and they're putting all these brass knuckle enforcers and hardliners, so-called, into these positions. So they're reinforcing the police state. Reinforcing it. The continued attacks on vessels crossing the Strait of Hormuz without coordinating with Iran's Persian Gulf Strait Authority suggest that the regime would be unlikely to accept an agreement that did not leave the waterway under Iranian control. So they have a lot of demands, and I think our position has to be, do not bend to this, do not look for so-called off-ramps, none of that, period. None of that. Just finish him off. We'll be right back.
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8: Good evening, Timber Rattlers fans. Welcome back home again. 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It's time for the Community Blood Center pregame show. And this broadcast coming to you from the Lamer's Bus Lines broadcast booth as the Wisconsin Timber Rattlers begin a 12-game homestand that could decide their season as they welcome the Lake County Captains in for the first six and the South Bend Cubs are in next week. The Timber Rattlers find themselves 2.5 games behind the Quad Cities River Bandits and the Beloit Skycarp at the top of the division after coming off of a 7-5 road trip. Rattlers took 4 of 6 from the Skycarp at ABC Supply Stadium, but then stumbled their first three games at Veterans Memorial Stadium against the Colonels. They found their footing, though, winning 3 straight to end that series to get a split in the set with Cedar Rapids. And there are some new faces coming into the Timber Rattlers. And why don't we talk with Jonathan Tim on the broadcast for the first time in a couple of weeks. Welcome back to the broadcast, Jonathan.
9: And welcome back to the ballpark, Chris, and the Wisconsin Timber Rattlers taking care of business in Beloit. You would have liked the Cedar Rapids series to be better than a split, but they rebounded well after falling in the first three contests. So great to be home. Great to see new faces, as you mentioned, Chris, and great to see the Rattlers still in contention for that last playoff spot.
8: We'll get to those roster moves here in a little bit, but the hottest hitter on the Timber Rattlers team the last 3 days is definitely Daniel Dickinson.
9: Dickinson had an incredible road trip. In fact, 383 in that 12-game span. He was 18 for 47, had a few more home runs, 11 stolen bases. He's been probably the most important bat and defender in the Rattlers lineup and defensive unity in the second half of the season.
8: Yeah, last three games, all multi-hit games. He had 2 hits on Friday, 3 hits on Saturday, and then he had 2 more on Sunday. The Rattlers pitching, well, Jaden Dubanowicz was 5 scoreless on Sunday, and the Rattlers also got some other nice outings. Today, they're going to go with Jacob Morris Morrison. Morrison went five innings his last time out. That was that Wednesday afternoon game against Cedar Rapids. Gave up the tying run in the eighth inning, and the Rattlers wound up losing in 13 innings that day. But Morrison looked extremely good in that game.
9: He sure did, and that was after a rough outing against the Beloit Sky Carp, where he allowed three home runs. He did a much better job of not leaving pitches over the plate against the Cedar Rapids Colonels, and he kept the Rattlers in it for all but the end of the game. Of course, he pitched into the extra innings. So for Morrison, back at home, he came out on a flame here against the Lansing Lugnuts in his high A debut. So looking forward to seeing what he has today.
8: The Rattlers say goodbye to Luis Pena. He has joined a lot of former Timber Rattlers up with the Biloxi Shuckers. The Brewers' number two prospect is reunited with the number one prospect in Jesus Madej. And I know the season didn't go the way that Pena wanted it to, with a lot of health issues and some injuries. But, man, when he was on, and I'm looking forward to see what he could do up with Biloxi.
9: Certainly Payne and Pena, but now both the latest Rattlers to get promoted up to Double-A Biloxi. But the thing about Pena is, you know, it's a long time coming for him after arriving down the stretch in 2025, homering in his first at-bat. He set the tone early, and he did this season as well. Hovered around the 300 mark at the plate in his 51 games as a Rattler this year. But like you said, Chris, it's been a roller coaster for Pena. So excited for him to see him take that next step.
8: You bring up Braylon Payne getting moved up, and Sawyer Strohsnyder, the Brewers' number two pick this year out of TCU, has joined them, and he has hit in every game that he has joined the Timber Rattlers. He was in that whole series down in Cedar Rapids after Payne went up. And then the Rattlers also welcoming another top 10 prospect, another top 100 prospect in the Brewers. Last year's 32nd overall pick, Brady Ebel, has joined the team from Wilson. And one other roster move, Josh Quezada coming to the Rattlers after Quinton Lowe goes on the IL. But let's talk about the position players, Jonathan. Those two names are going to be big for Rattlers fans down the stretch.
9: Strohsnyder brings a lot of what Payne provided, speed plus power, and he has certainly demonstrated that in his first five games as a Rattler. He already has a double and a triple and four runs batted in. You alluded to his consistent bat, Chris, and he can get it done in the outfield. For Brady Ebel, the first round draft pick a season ago, and the brother of the Brewers' first round draft pick in 2026, Trey Ebel. This kid knows baseball. He's got a brilliant left-handed swing, and we can't wait to see him in his Rattler debut today.
8: All right, Rattlers and the Lake County Captains meeting up here again this year. They met last August here, and the Rattlers and the Captains are both kind of on the outside looking in. One's going to try to get hot and get into the playoffs in the 2026 season. We'll take a timeout here on the Community Blood Center pregame show. Jonathan will be back with the scoreboards. We'll check in on how Quad Cities and Beloit are doing. We'll also check in on how Biloxi, Wilson, and the Brewers are doing. That's all next on the Community Blood Center pregame show on News Talk 93.9 WOSH.
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9: This is the Community Blood Center pregame show, and this is game one of this 12-game homestand for the Wisconsin Timber Rattlers. First, they welcome the Lake County Captains, and they're all set to get going shortly, but first, we got to get you the scoreboards. And first, with the Midwest League Report, it's brought to you by Sports Medicine Center. There's already been one game going final today. The Fort Wayne Tin Caps beat the Great Lakes Loons by a final of 6-5. They are about to get underway. Actually, they are halfway through the first inning in game two. It's scoreless in Indiana. The Beloit Skycarp are hosting the Cedar Rapids Colonels, and it's scoreless in the bottom of the second. It's also the bottom of the second in South Bend, where the Cubs are hosting the Whitecaps. It's 1-1 there. They're halfway through the second inning in the capital city of Michigan, where the Lansing Lugnuts are scoreless with the Peoria Chiefs. It's 1-0 Quad Cities over the Dayton Dragons in the top of the second in Ohio. They're warming things up here, and that is your Midwest League Report, and it's brought to you by Sports Medicine Center. Dr. E.T. Mejia is the official team doctor of the Wisconsin Timber Rattlers. Time now to take a look at what's going on in the organization. It's the Brewers Farm Report, and it's presented by Greenstone Farm Credit Services. The Wilson Warbirds are digging themselves out of a hole. They were trailing 5-1 against the Salem Ridgeyaks, but they scored two in the top half of the third inning. It is now 5-3 Salem. The brother of Brady Ebel, Trey Ebel, is making his low A debut for the Warbirds. They're warming things up in Rocket City, where the Trash Pandas are set to host the Biloxi Shuckers. That game is about to take place soon. On the mound for Biloxi, it's J.D. Thompson, who spent a chunk of the season with the Wisconsin Timber Rattlers to start his professional career. Norfolk is playing Nashville. They're in the top of the third, and it is tied at 4 apiece. Sounds had to overcome a deficit themselves. Blake Burke is at the plate. They've scored 4 in the top of this third inning. And the Brewers are hosting the Seattle Mariners. That game set to begin shortly. Bryce Miller on the mound for Seattle. Kyle Harrison for the Brewers. That is your Brewers Farm Report presented by Greenstone Farm Credit Services. When we come back, it'll be time for the Jones Dairy Farm starting lineups ahead of this series opener between the Wisconsin Timber Rattlers and the Lake County Captains on your home of the Rattlers, News Talk 93.9 and 1490 WOSH.
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9: Welcome back to the pregame show here on the Community Blood Center pregame show. 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And they are welcoming the Lake County Captains for the first of those 6 games. Time now for the Jones Dairy Farm starting lineups. First for the captains, and this is how Omir Santos has his lineup card made out for Lake County, the Midwest League affiliates of the Cleveland Guardians. Tommy Hawk will lead things off and play center field, with Wellbeen Francisca playing shortstop and batting second. Yonaker Caceres is the DH, and he will be batting third, with Anthony Martinez at first base and batting fourth. Luis De La Cruz is the right fielder, batting fifth, with Jeffrey Mercedes playing third base and batting sixth. Cannon Peebles is the catcher. He will bat seventh, with Jose Perella playing left field and batting eighth. Garrett Howe will round out the side and play second base. That lineup again for the Lake County captains: Hawk, Francisca, Caceres, Martinez, De La Cruz, Mercedes, Peebles, Perella, and Howe. And how do you want to see the Rattlers lineup card looking tonight? It's Nick Stanley's lineup, the Midwest League affiliate of the Milwaukee Brewers. For the Rattlers, Brady Ebel will lead things off in his Rattler debut and be the DH. Cooper Pratt is making a rehab assignment for the Brewers, and he will bat second. Sawyer Strohsnyder will face the home crowd for the first time, and he will play center field and bat third. Daniel Dickinson has been one of the hottest players in the Midwest League in the second half, and he will bat cleanup and play second base. Eric Batanti will play third base and bat fifth, with Luis Castillo in right field batting sixth. Taden Hall is the first baseman, and he will bat seventh. Tyler Rodriguez in the eighth spot and playing left field. Yannick Walter will do the catching and round out the side. That lineup again for the Rattlers: Ebel, Pratt, Strohsnyder, Dickinson, Batanti, Castillo, Hall, Rodriguez, and Walter. Walter will do the catching for Jacob Morrison, all set to make his second start as a Wisconsin Timber Rattler. This is his fourth overall appearance with the Rattlers and his second at home. His last outing was five innings out of the bullpen against the Cedar Rapids Colonels. And Morrison will be facing the starting pitcher for the Lake County Captains. That is Jarvis Alfaro. Alfaro was removed from his last game to end the month of July due to an apparent injury, so this is his first time pitching in August. Again, Morrison versus Alfaro, Rattlers versus Captains. This has been the Community Blood Center pregame show, and it's time for the first of 12 games here at Neuroscience Group Field, with a six-game series against the Captains starting tonight. This is your home of the Rattlers. Baseball next on 93.9 and 1490 WOSH.
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8: Wisconsin Timber Rattlers baseball is on the air. Good evening, everybody, from the Lamers Bus Lines broadcast booth inside Neuroscience Group Field. It's game one of a six-game series between the Wisconsin Timber Rattlers and the Lake County Captains. We've got Julie spinning the dials back at the WOSH studios tonight. Hello to everybody joining us today on the spot. Green Bay 32 as the Rattlers take on the Cleveland Guardians Midwest League affiliate, and the the Cleveland's Midwest League Guardian affiliate. They are coming into today 59-51. On the outside looking in, they just missed a playoff spot in the first half. Jonathan Tim, but this lineup, they've got some prospects from the Guardians.
9: And Yonaker Caceres is one of the big future prospects of that Guardians organization, sitting fourth on MLB Pipeline's top 30 chart. But Francisca has had a hot bat as of late, hitting .439 in his last 10, and Tommy Hawk has the 8th best batting average in the Midwest League. Tough first three for Morrison.
8: These two teams met in the 2024 Midwest League Championship Series. Rattlers missed out on the playoffs last year. Lake County did get in, but they lost to West Michigan in the Eastern Finals. The Rattlers defensively today, outfield from left to right, you've got Rodriguez, Strohsnyder, and Castillo. Infield, third to first, Batanti, Pratt, Dickinson, and Hall. Walter catching, and on the mound for the Rattlers, it's Jacob Morrison. Cooper Pratt back on a rehab assignment, and Sawyer Strohsnyder, the center fielder, number two pick of the Brewers this year, and from what I have seen, the Brewers, I think, got a steal. Everybody's talking about him being a first-round talent that dropped to the Brewers at number 66, and he has taken that quite personally on a five-game hitting streak as a Timber Rattler. Rattlers ready to take the field. That is the tall right-hander Morrison coming out and heading out to the mound. And the Rattlers and the captains on what has turned out to be a very nice night for baseball. The tarp went on the field a couple of times this afternoon, but it came off. A lot of the bad weather has missed us to the south. Bright sunshine for Morrison, and Jacob Morrison is all set to go on the mound. Jonathan, what do you know about Jacob Morrison?
9: Well, like I said in the pregame show, he introduced himself to Timber Rattler Nation by storm, picking up the win in game two of that doubleheader against the Lansing Lugnuts to start the month of August. And then he got a taste of what high A baseball is all about against Beloit. They hit three home runs off of him, but he rebounded nicely in his five innings out of the pen against the Colonels and really played a factor in keeping the Rattlers in the game long term. They lost in 13 innings, but Morrison looking to get back at it with the start tonight.
8: Yeah, Morrison, the one hiccup that he had was in the eighth inning. He issued a leadoff walk, and then there was a stolen base, and then a RBI single that got that tying run home. The umpire lineup brought to you by Tower Clock Eye Center. Plate umpire is Austin Machak. And the arbiter on the base pass for today, again brought to you by Tower Clock Eye Center, that's Brendan Allman as the arbiter on the base pass. Game time weather conditions today. It's turned into a beautiful night, 70 degrees. The humidity has moved out. We've got bright sunshine and blue skies as the wind is blowing out a little bit towards center field or right center field at about 3 miles an hour. Morrison all set to go here against Tommy Hawk. Hawk, the center fielder for the Captains, hitting .281 with a couple of home runs and 27 RBI. Thanks for making us a part of your Tuesday night tonight as we're just about set for some baseball. Morrison, that big frame, getting ready. All set on the sign from Walter, and the first pitch is going to miss inside. Underway tonight, right on time at 6:40. Man, I missed that. Starting on time. What a concept. There's a ball that missed a little bit in, and the count goes to 2-0 now to Hawk. Hawk, a sixth rounder out of Wake Forest. And a ground ball to first. Taken there by Hall to the bag in time. It's a three unassisted putout. Something a little different about the Captain's lineup today, Jonathan. They have all left-handers or switch hitters. They've got five lefties and four switch hitters in the lineup tonight,
9: showing resemblance of some of the earlier lineups we saw this year from the Rattlers, just stacking the lefties. And that's been a trend here in baseball. A lot more switch hitters, the more flexible you can be.
8: Well, Bean Francisca takes a ball in, and it's 1-0. Francisca, the number 21 prospect in the Cleveland organization, takes up and away, and Morrison kind of comes off the front of the mound. Didn't quite finish that pitch the way he wanted to. Morrison, 6'7", 252, Michigan native, and on the 2-0, it's a little bit up, and it's 3-0. Brewers took Morrison in the third round last year out of Coastal Carolina. And Francisca, hitting 293 with 14 homers and 41 RBI, takes a strike that got the upside corner upstairs, and it's 3-1. Rattler pitchers did a great job on Sunday. They issued just one walk and struck out 9 against the Colonels. Morrison, though, is going to walk the second batter of the ball game today, and Francisca is going to head down to first base. Rattlers entered play today, 2.5 games out, and I know I had a couple of emails and a couple of questions. What happens if it's a three-way tie? Well, a three-way tie is going to be very unlikely in the West Division. Quad Cities had 2 canceled games. They're only going to play 64 games in this half. As Kassar takes inside a ball 1-0. Beloit has not had a game canceled in this half, so they're going to play a full 66. The Rattlers have had 1 game canceled, and they're going to only play 65. The rosin bag was on the top of the mound, and the umpires were telling Morrison to move it. So he's thrown it off the back slope, and we're all set to go on the 1-0 now to Kassar with 1 on, and the throw to first and back safely over there is going to be Francisca. Lake County, 161 stolen bases on the season. Kassar has not attempted one. Or I should say Francisca. Since he's the base runner, Francisca's 8-for-9 in stolen bases. There's a called strike on the outside corner, and it's 1-1. Kassar playing in just his 13th game with the Captains, hitting 277 with a home run and 5 RBI. Some of these guys have seen each other. The runner's on the move. The pitch is low. Good pick by the catcher, Walter, and the tag is late. Cooper Pratt over to take the throw, but Francisca picks up the stolen base, and it's 2-1 to Kassar. Walter made a nice pick, and the left hand just got in there. So Francisca's in scoring position with one out. There's a breaking ball that misses. And it's 3-1. Now the Brewers have an affiliate down to the Carolina League, the Wilson Warbirds. The Guardians affiliate is now the Hill City Howlers. For years they were the Lincoln Hillcats. There's a called strike, and it's 3-2. Wilson fighting to get into the playoffs. They missed on the first half. Fredericksburg ran away from everybody in that North Division of the Carolina League. But a lot of those guys from Carolina are up here now. And that's ball 4, and that's 2 walks for Morrison in this inning. And here comes Anthony Martinez. And a lot of those Hill City Howlers are up with the Captains now. Martinez, a couple of home runs and 15 RBI. 6'1", 250, an eighth round pick out of UC Irvine last year by the Guardians. Martinez waits on the pitch from Morrison, and it's going to get in there with a strike, and it's 0-1. Only a couple of these captains have faced Morrison. There's a high pop-up coming down the line from first is calling Taden Hall on the infield fly rule. And Martinez is retired, and there are 2 out. Boy, that thing got up there a ways. So two outs, and here comes Luis De La Cruz, who is 0 for 1 in one at bat against Morrison. Cannon Peebles and Jose Perella are the only two in the lineup that have faced Morrison this season when they were with Hill City and he was with Wilson. Swinging a foul tip, and it's 0-1 to De La Cruz. Hitting 327 with a home run and 8 RBI since joining the Captains. He's also playing in his 13th game of the season in the Midwest League. De La Cruz on the 0-1 with 2 on and 2 out. Takes a little bit away, and it's 1-1. De La Cruz is on a 4-game hitting streak. He is on an 18-game on-base streak between Hill City and Lake County. He's going to take inside there, and it's 2-1. He had one heck of a start to the season with the Hill City Howlers. He was hitting .364 with runners in scoring position. And on the 2-1, with 2 on and 2 out, he'll take a strike that nipped the bottom of the zone on a fastball at 91, and it's 2-2. The 2-2 inside a little bit off the corner, and it's 3 balls and 2 strikes. So it's traveling time for the base runners. Francisca from second and Caser from first. The 3-2 pitch, Morrison gets a pop-up foul out of play, and it's still 3-2. Yeah, De La Cruz was hitting .293 with 10 homers and 52 RBI as a 19-year-old down in the Carolina League. Here on the 3-2 pitch, he's going to swing and foul tip and in and out of the glove of Walter. And Walter kind of looked up saying, doggone it, or the German equivalent of doggone it. Right in the heel of the catcher's mitt, and it didn't stick. And you can see him look to the sky. Wants another shot here on another 3-2 pitch. 2 outs and the runners are off on the deal, and it's a swing and a fly ball. Shallow center, Cooper Pratt has it for the out. And that's a hitless, scoreless inning with a couple of walks for Jacob Morrison. We go to the bottom of the first. Lake County nothing. Rattlers coming up when we return on the Timber Rattlers Broadcast Network.
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8: Gervais Alfaro is going to miss away to Brady Ebel in Ebel's Midwest League debut. 99th overall prospect in baseball, according to MLB Pipeline, Brady Ebel. And the 1-0. Ebel DHing today. I'm sure he would have been starting at shortstop, but, Cooper Pratt coming up, that kind of, we'll just put Cooper at short. And Ebel will get a chance to play some short, I'm sure, a lot this season. Alfaro misses outside. And it's 3 balls and no strikes to Ebel. Boy, what a season he was having. What a game he had last week for Wilson. Swing and a miss on the 3-0, and it's 3-1. He was a single shy of the cycle. He had a two-run double, a two-run triple, and a two-run home run last week for the Wilson Warbirds. Here's the 3-1, and he's going to take ball four. The Rattlers with a leadoff walk here against Alfaro. And while Ebel walks to first and Cooper Pratt walks to the plate, let's take a look at that captain's defense for this evening's contest. Alfaro is going to be backed up today by the outfield left to right of Perella, Hawk, and De La Cruz. Mercedes, Francisca, Howe, and Martinez, the infield third to first. Peebles is catching, and Cooper Pratt steps in to face the right-hander, Gervais Alfaro. And Cooper takes high ball. It's 1-0. Cooper coming back off of a hamstring. He was hitting .272 in two homers with 17 RBI with the Brewers since getting called up from Nashville this year. Here's the 1-0. Throw to first, and Ebel is back. I'll tell you, Cooper, he came here in 2024. Had a big hit against this Lake County Captains team in Game 1 of the Championship Series. Here's the 1-0. Pratt takes low, and it's 2-0. Tie game, bottom eight. My Wisconsin accent came out on the call, too, because it was a ground ball up the third baseline, off the bag. A double and a go-ahead run. Here's the 2-0 to Pratt. He's going to swing and line a base hit into left. A rocket past Francisca off the bat of Cooper Pratt, and the Rattlers with two on and nobody out. Belt high. 96 miles an hour into left field, and the Rattlers with two on and nobody out for Sawyer Strohsnyder, making his Timber Rattlers debut at home. Strohsnyder hitting .364 with no homers and four RBI. Facing Alfaro, who's going to miss low, and it's 1-0. Alfaro is getting the start. We had word that it was going to be Nelson Caljo as the starter today, but that changed. We are still expecting to see the left-handed Caljo come on in relief. But right now it's Alfaro facing Strohsnyder. And the look back to second, but the pitch home is going to get in there for a strike. Just nipped the corner to left-hand hitting Strohsnyder. I'll tell you, Strohsnyder, he signed with the Brewers, went down to Arizona, and was working out just waiting for the assignment, and that came when Braylon Payne got bumped up to Biloxi. Swinging a line drive to left center field, but it's going to be right to Perella. Sounded like a little bit of a broken bat there on a changeup. So two on with one out for Daniel Dickinson. By the way, I was kind of hoping that Braylon would be able to stick with us coming home, because when we were in Beloit, he set the franchise record for home runs with 23. That was against the Skycarp. Here's Dickinson. He'll take a ball low, and it's 1-0. But I think the writing was on the wall for quite a while that Braylon was going to go up when there was room up in Biloxi. And the 1-0 to Dickinson. Inside, and it's going to get off the glove of Peebles, and both runners will move up. Ebel to third, Pratt to second. That's probably going to be a pass ball. Two in scoring position with one out, and the infield for the Captains will come in. Dickinson up and in, and it's 3-0. Dickinson, the hottest hitter on this team. As Jonathan mentioned, his second half stats are something else. His season stats right now at 269 in 99 games. There's a strike. With 9 homers and 59 RBI, but in the second half of the season, Dickinson is hitting .346. He's got 9 homers and 35 RBI, plus he's stolen 31 bases in the second half. Waits on a 3-1 with 2 on and 1 out, and Dickinson had a cut and fouled it back. So it's 3-2 to Dickinson. Former LSU Tiger here facing Alfaro. Venezuelan right-hander sets in the payoff pitch. Dickinson down on strikes, couldn't catch up to that one out of the zone. And Alfaro gets a big strikeout. Two outs, infield can move back with runners at second and third. And Eric Batanti coming up to the plate. It was a real Jekyll and Hyde road trip for Batanti. When he was off, it was, ooh. But when he was on, man, he was mashing some baseballs. Had a two-homer game against Cedar Rapids last weekend. He's going to take low a ball. 19 home runs for Batanti. He could become the third Rattler with a 20-home run season this year. He just needs one more in the final 18 games of the season. It's scoreless. It's the bottom of the first. The Rattlers with runners at second and third and two outs. And the 1-0, Batanti takes outside, and the count goes to 2-0. Alfaro started this season with Hill City. He was 3-2 in 9 games, 1 start. Last appearance was a no decision in a relief outing against South Bend on July 31st. He's going to miss outside there, and it's 3-0. So far with the Captains, Alfaro 1-3 in 6 games, 3 starts, and he has been behind just about every hitter so far. But Tanti's not above swinging 3-0. And he had a cut and came up empty. It's 3-1. Boy, 93 right at the belt. But Tanti, though, missed it. All right. Left-hander out of California steps back in. Alfaro working from that first base side of the rubber with two on and two out. And his 3-1 pitch. But Tanti takes a called strike on the inside corner. That one did just nip the zone, so it's full 3-2. Both pitchers have had two in scoring position with two outs in the first inning. But Tanti trying to crack the scoreboard first. The 3-2. Swing and a ground ball, base hit into right. One run is in. Here comes Pratt around third. He will score as the throw is cut off. The throw to second is going to get Batanti in a rundown, and he will be tagged out there. But the Rattlers get a two-run single from Eric Batanti to score Ebel and Pratt, and it's 2-0 Rattlers going to the second on the Timber Rattlers Broadcast Network.
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